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1: Other companies like McDonald's, which has been going all in on high-margin beverages. Nickel says those working at Starbucks locations who will be closing will be notified this week. Alex Stone, EBC News.
2: Just days after the Jackson County District Attorney declined to open a criminal case into the death of teenager Nolan Wells, his family released the Mississippi State Medical Examiner's autopsy report, which described the cause and manner of death for Wells as undetermined. The teenager found deceased just off Horn Island after he went missing on a July 4th boat ride with friends. His family continues to push for answers. Dave Packer, ABC News.
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7: Some fall-like weather settles in for the next several days. Mostly clear skies tonight, and grab the jackets. It's chilly tonight. Temperatures cool down into the lower 40s. It's a sunny and mild day Friday, a beautiful start to the weekend. High temperatures climb into the upper 60s. Plenty of sunshine on Saturday, highs in the low 70s, and sunny on Sunday with highs back in the low 70s. I'm meteorologist

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1: Remember, coming up this Friday, there's going to be a community giveaway of diapers and clothing at the My Life Center over in Burnsville, 112 Mercy Street, and that's just behind the QP over in Burnsville. 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
3: We have some gorgeous weather ahead for the upcoming weekend. Mostly clear tonight, and it does turn chilly tonight. Temperatures fall into the lower 40s. Lots of sunshine Friday. It's a mild afternoon. High temperatures will climb into the upper 60s. It's a gorgeous day to get outside Saturday. Sunny with highs in the low 70s. And another sunny day on Sunday with highs back in the low 70s. I'm meteorologist Amy Wilmoth in the NCN Weather Center.
4: I wanted to let you know that the next regularly scheduled meeting of the Mitchell County Tourism Development Authority was scheduled on Tuesday, October 20th at 1 in the afternoon. It has been changed due to a board conflict with another event. So the next meeting of the Mitchell County Tourism Development Authority will be on October the 27th, and that will be at 1 in the afternoon, and it will be at the County Administration Building, 26 Crimson Laurel Circle, number 1 in Bakersfield.
5: Thank you.

0: We're starting up a Stone's Throw weekend. We've loaded up Beast of Burden with the best of the Rolling Stones. We'll even feature some girls. And it's going to shatter your expectations. The Bad Boys of Rock and Roll have withstood the test of time. This weekend, it's a Stone's Throw weekend.
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0: Boogie Al. And that bass solo was created by playing two different takes backwards and then splicing them together. 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

one of these crazy, crazy nights. That's Eagles. I'm Mike Walsh. I thank you for listening. So the Gen Zers are asking the millennials to stop adding the LOL to the end of every text.

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1: ABC News, I'm Dave Packer. At the White House, President Trump welcomed the Chinese delegation tonight, including President Xi, for a state dinner, wrapping up a day of events between the two leaders, including a trip to the Smithsonian, talks on Iran, AI, and more. Both CNN and MS Now saying they were denied by the White House access to the arrival line at that state dinner for China's President Xi, despite a judge's order earlier today that their credentials be reinstated. The war on Iran justified, says Israeli Prime Minister Benjamin Netanyahu to the UN General Assembly.
2: Devastating Iran's nuclear facilities was hard. It was very hard to do. But for me, it was one of the easiest decisions I've ever had to make as prime minister.
1: A group of delegates walked out of the assembly hall when Netanyahu took the podium at the urging of the Palestinian mission to the United Nations. This is ABC News. Just days after Jackson County officials declined to open a criminal inquiry into the death of Nolan Wells, the family released information from the teen's phone, including snapshots that indicate his friends were concerned about people on Horn Island being racist before he vanished. Family attorney Ben Crump.
3: We won't quit until we get to the truth. Today is another step on the journey to get to truth.
1: Outside Iowa City, the death of a teacher and fifth grader while on a field trip to a nature reserve is now under investigation. Johnson County Sheriff's deputies were called to the reserve on Tuesday after the two fell into a reservoir and their bodies were later recovered in the water. The school released a statement calling this, quote, extraordinarily painful time for the community. After being dropped from Ed Sheeran's tour earlier this month, rapper Macklemore announcing he's got a new Free Palestine tour that will take its place. Dave Packer, ABC News.
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7: Some fall-like weather settles in for the next several days. Mostly clear skies tonight, and grab the jackets. It's chilly tonight. Temperatures cool down into the lower 40s. It's a sunny and mild day Friday, a beautiful start to the weekend. High temperatures climb into the upper 60s. Plenty of sunshine on Saturday, highs in the low 70s, and sunny on Sunday with highs back in the low 70s. I'm meteorologist Amy Wilmoth in the NCN Weather Center.
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0: You too, New Year's Day. I'm Mike Walsh. I thank you for listening. And let me ask you this. Are you with your one? 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
4: We have some gorgeous weather ahead for the upcoming weekend. Mostly clear tonight, and it does turn chilly tonight. Temperatures fall into the lower 40s. Lots of sunshine Friday. It's a mild afternoon. High temperatures will climb into the upper 60s. It's a gorgeous day to get outside Saturday. Sunny with highs in the low 70s. And another sunny day on Sunday with highs back in the low 70s. I'm meteorologist Amy Wilmoth in the NCN Weather Center.
5: I wanted to let you know that the next regularly scheduled meeting of the Mitchell County Tourism Development Authority was scheduled on Tuesday, October 20th at 1 in the afternoon. It has been changed due to a board conflict with another event. So the next meeting of the Mitchell County Tourism Development Authority will be on October the 27th, and that will be at 1 in the afternoon, and it will be at the County Administration Building, 26 Crimson Laurel Circle, number 1 in Bakersfield.

0: Oh, who wasn't just completely hypnotized by Susanna Hoff's side-eye glance? Bangles, Manic Monday.
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0: Hey, you're playing fantastic music. I'm telling all my friends to tune into you guys and for them to tell their friends. You guys have such a good format and you mix everything up. You guys are really fantastic.
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0: Maybe I'm amazed. Sir Paul, I'm Mike Walsh. We mentioned that the Gen Zers are asking the millennials to stop adding the LOLs to the end of every text. So now they come up with alternatives to the LOL. Stuff like LAL, laughed a little, which actually more accurately describes my reaction to most of the stuff I see. LIMH, laughed inside my head, probably because it was something that was NSFW. And I was at W and CIAWW, cackling in a witchy way. When we make plans to go out later.
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1: ABC News, I'm Dave Packard. President Trump tonight honoring China's President Xi with a state dinner. The presidents met just under 2 hours earlier today. Trump calling it a great meeting, but lawmakers on Capitol Hill are urging President Trump to take a stronger stance. Republican Senator Rick Scott of Florida says he hopes Trump urges Xi to change his ways.
2: I mean, I understand that, you know, Trump has to be diplomatic, but Xi's a despicable person that is killing us with fentanyl, building a military to try to defeat us.
1: A major nor'easter closing in on the East Coast. The powerful, slow-moving storm off the coast of North Carolina expected path New York to Boston to Maine. ABC News has learned 8 sailors on board the USS Abraham Lincoln aircraft carrier and the ships with it attempted to take their own lives during a grueling 10-month deployment tied to the war with Iran. New Jersey Governor Mikey Sherrill calling on Lieutenant Governor Dale Caldwell to resign after an investigation found credible evidence of sexual harassment. This is ABC News. An FDA advisory panel has now given approval for the Galeri blood test that can help scan for signs of dozens of types of cancer. ABC's Andrea Fujihi.
3: One test patient says though she had no symptoms, the blood test detected her pancreatic cancer. Further tests then revealed a tumor.
4: If it weren't for the Galeri test, in a year or two, wouldn't be able to say what I'm saying right now. Early detection is the only answer.
3: Doctors say this test could warn patients of the potential presence of cancers that would otherwise be hard to detect, like stomach and colorectal cancers.
1: Experts stress that the test cannot diagnose specific cancers, but rather a positive test could indicate if additional testing should be done to receive a diagnosis. In an interview for Rolling Stone,
4: if it weren't for the Galeri test, in a year or two, wouldn't be able to say what I'm saying right now. Early detection is the only answer.
3: Doctors say this test could warn patients of the potential presence of cancers that would otherwise be hard to detect, like stomach and colorectal cancers.
1: Experts stress that the test cannot diagnose specific cancers, but rather a positive test could indicate if additional testing should be done to receive a diagnosis. In an interview for Rolling Stone, U2 frontman Bono revealed Dolly Parton's last recording will appear on the band's upcoming album, Carnival de Luz.
4: Weren't for the Galeri test, in a year or two, wouldn't be able to say what I'm saying right now. Early detection is the only answer.
3: Doctors say this test could warn patients of the potential presence of cancers that would otherwise be hard to detect, like stomach and colorectal cancers.
1: Experts stress that the test cannot diagnose specific cancers, but rather a positive test could indicate if additional testing should be done to receive a diagnosis. In an interview for Rolling Stone, U2 frontman Bono revealed Dolly Parton's last recording will appear on the band's upcoming album, Carnival de Luz. The duo
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6: Some fall-like weather settles in for the next several days. Mostly clear skies tonight, and grab the jackets. It's chilly tonight. Temperatures cool down into the lower 40s. It's a sunny and mild day Friday. A beautiful start to the weekend. High temperatures climb into the upper 60s. Plenty of sunshine on Saturday. Highs in the low 70s, and sunny on Sunday with highs back in the low 70s. I'm meteorologist Amy Wilmoth in the NCN Weather Center.
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9: You've probably heard people say that marriage is a 50-50 partnership. But if you've been married for any amount of time, you know that's not really true. There will be moments when the person you love simply doesn't have 50% to give. Some days it might feel like 80-20. Other days it might be 30-70. That's how we step up for each other. Real Christ-like love doesn't keep score. It doesn't say, I did my half, now you do yours. Instead, it asks, what does my spouse need from me today? Some days you carry more of the weight. Other days, they will carry you. Marriage isn't about perfect balance. It's about faithful commitment. It's about showing up for each other the way Christ shows up for us, patiently, sacrificially, and with grace.
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0: a community giveaway of diapers and clothing at the My Life Center over in Burnsville, 112 Mercy Street. Now, that's just behind the QP over in Burnsville. There'll be all sorts of things that'll be given away. And if you need more information, you can check the My Life Center's Facebook page. No early birds, please. 10 until 1 only at 112 Mercy Street in Burnsville, a community giveaway of diapers and clothing at the My Life Center.
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0: Top of the World. That's Van Halen. I'm Mike Walsh. Thank you so much for listening. Let me ask you this. Do you have a dog? Are you a dog person? What would you believe to be America's pew-pew favorite dog? 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
7: We have some gorgeous weather ahead for the upcoming weekend. Mostly clear tonight, and it does turn chilly tonight. Temperatures fall into the lower 40s. Lots of sunshine Friday. It's a mild afternoon. High temperatures will climb into the upper 60s. It's a gorgeous day to get outside Saturday. Sunny with highs in the low 70s. And another sunny day on Sunday with highs back in the low 70s. I'm meteorologist Amy Wilmoth in the NCN Weather Center.
8: I wanted to let you know that the next regularly scheduled meeting of the Mitchell County Tourism Development Authority was scheduled on Tuesday, October 20th at 1 in the afternoon. It has been changed due to a board conflict with another event. So the next meeting of the Mitchell County Tourism Development Authority will be on October the 27th, and that will be at 1 in the afternoon, and it will be at the County Administration Building, 26 Crimson Laurel Circle, number 1 in Bakersfield.

We're starting up a Stone's Throw weekend. We've loaded a beast of burden with the best of the Rolling Stones. We'll even feature some girls. And it's gonna shatter your expectations. The bad boys of rock and roll have withstood the test of time. This weekend, it's a Stone's Throw weekend. 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

0: Kick him in the up, kick him in the down. Don Henley, Dirty Laundry. I'm Mike Walsh. So Lord of the Rings star Andy Serkis is diving back into epic storytelling. He's got a new audiobook project he officially signed on for to narrate a futuristic sci-fi adaptation for Homer's classic Greek epic, The Odyssey.
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Steve says, stash the cash and dash. I'm Mike Wallace. That's the Steve Miller Band. Take the money and run. I thank you for listening. So a huge coffee table book on the history of the Lakers includes essays by Magic Johnson, Shaquille O'Neal, LeBron James.

Steve says, stash the cash and dash. I'm Mike Wallace. That's the Steve Miller Band. Take the money and run. I thank you for listening. So a huge coffee table book on the history of the Lakers includes essays by Magic Johnson, Shaquille O'Neal, LeBron James, and Jack Nicholson.

Steve says, stash the cash and dash. I'm Mike Wallace. That's the Steve Miller Band. Take the money and run. I thank you for listening. So a huge coffee table book on the history of the Lakers includes essays by Magic Johnson, Shaquille O'Neal, LeBron James, and Jack Nicholson, just to name a few. Money and run. Steve says, stash the cash and dash. I'm Mike Wallace. That's the Steve Miller Band. Take the money and run. I thank you for listening. So a huge coffee table book on the history of the Lakers includes essays by Magic Johnson, Shaquille O'Neal, LeBron James, and Jack Nicholson, just to name a few. Sure.

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1: ABC News, I'm Dave Packer. A powerful nor'easter is set to slam the East Coast this weekend from the Carolinas to New England. Right now, that storm developing in the Atlantic off the Carolina coast. Frank Mazza owns a marina in Rhode Island.
2: We just recommend for people to put extra lines on depending on where they're in the marina, which way the wind is going to come.
1: Calling it a great honor, President Trump welcoming the Chinese delegation, including President Xi, for a state dinner tonight. Wrapping up a day of events between the two leaders, included a trip to the Smithsonian, talks on Iran, AI, and more. ABC News has learned that 8 sailors on board the USS Abraham Lincoln aircraft carrier and that carrier group attempted to take their own lives during a grueling 10-month deployment tied to the war in Iran. James Copenhaver, one of the 3 campaign rally attendees shot in 2024 during an assassination attempt on then-candidate Donald Trump in Butler, Pennsylvania, died, said his lawyer, who was 76. This is ABC News. Another prediction market catches a lawsuit from New York's Attorney General, ABC's Peter Haralambos.
3: The federal lawsuit alleged that Polymarket is an illegal, unlicensed gambling operation that exposes New Yorkers to serious personal and financial risk. Polymarket argues they aren't subject to state gambling laws because they're technically selling financial contracts, something regulated by the federal government. But the New York Attorney General says that under state law, it's the same thing as gambling and needs a license to operate. The federal lawsuit comes as Polymarket sees a massive boom in business, on track to facilitate more than $70 billion in trades just this year. Peter Haralambos, ABC News, New York.
1: A 78-year-old Scottish grandmother earned herself a Guinness World Record for being the oldest female Fortnite streamer. Right. Kath Bowie, or Grumpy Gran 1948, as her online friends call her, has been regularly streaming since 2017 when her grandson introduced her to the game. Dave Packer, ABC News.
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1: Some fall-like weather settles in for the next several days. Mostly clear skies tonight, and grab the jackets. It's chilly tonight. Temperatures cool down into the lower 40s. It's a sunny and mild day Friday. A beautiful start to the weekend. High temperatures climb into the upper 60s. Plenty of sunshine on Saturday, highs in the low 70s, and sunny on Sunday with highs back in the low 70s. I'm meteorologist Amy Wilmoth in the NCN Weather Center.
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3: 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Now, that's just behind the QP over in Burnsville. 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

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How far off, I sat and wondered. Started humming a song from 1962. Ain't it funny how the night moves? When you just don't seem to have as much to lose. 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

0: Do you believe in love? That's Huey Lewis in the News. I'm Mike Walsh with the Life Hack. We know seniors need to watch out for the scammers, but it's my nephew in Jamaica, and he needs money, boy, or else he'll go to prison. I don't know anyone in Jamaica, but you might be surprised at the age group that's most at risk of scams, the Gen Zers. 14 to 29 surpassed the baby boomers in their level of scam targeting and victimization. Twice as likely to have their identity stolen, experience a social media hack or a device breached than those in the baby boomers generations. It's because them young whippersnappers believe there is a legit app for everything. Cash is king. Cash is whack. I've never had my cash hacked. Hey. Those are the conversations I have in my head.
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8: We have some gorgeous weather ahead for the upcoming weekend. Mostly clear tonight, and it does turn chilly tonight. Temperatures fall into the lower 40s. Lots of sunshine Friday. It's a mild afternoon. High temperature.

0: Temperatures will climb into the upper 60s. It's a gorgeous day to get outside Saturday, sunny with highs in the low 70s, and another sunny day on Sunday with highs back in the low 70s. I'm meteorologist Amy Wilmoth in the NCN Weather Center.
1: I wanted to let you know that the next regularly scheduled meeting of the Mitchell County Tourism Development Authority was scheduled on Tuesday, October 20th at 1 in the afternoon. It has been changed due to a board conflict with another event. So the next meeting of the Mitchell County Tourism Development Authority will be on October the 27th, and that will be at 1 in the afternoon, and it will be at the County Administration Building, 26 Crimson Laurel Circle, number 1 in Bakersville.

0: want to know, Night Ranger. Don't tell me you love me. I'm Mike Walsh. So mothers with kids were surveyed about their sleep or non-sleep habits, and 62% of moms feel like they need permission from someone else to prioritize sleep. And 94% have fallen asleep somewhere unexpected since having a kid. Mom, it turned green.
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0: Brian Adams, please forgive me. I'm Mike Walsh. And, oh, I'm going to have to get me the HBO Max. 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

0: attorneys general to the leaders of Congress says the labs cannot solely be responsible for regulating themselves, and federal oversight is urgently needed to prevent future disasters. This is ABC News. Another wave of Starbucks stores set to close in North America.
1: In a memo to employees, Starbucks CEO Brian Nichols says a company will be closing 250 stores out of over 18,000 stores worldwide. Nichols also saying about 1,000 stores will get uplifts, as he calls them. He's been focused on enhancing the in-store experience as a chain fends off competition from other companies like McDonald's, which has been going all in on high-margin beverages. Nichols says those working at Starbucks locations who will be closing will be notified this week. Alex Stone, ABC News.
0: This evening, James Copenhaver, one of the three campaign rally attendees shot during an assassination attempt on then-candidate Donald Trump in Butler, Pennsylvania, died in Pittsburgh, age 76. A statement of his death did not specify if his passing was directly related to the injuries he suffered during the attempt. And a mixed day for Wall Street as concerns over rising Treasury yields and rising prices kept investors hesitant. Dave Packer, ABC News.
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0: I would do anything for love. That's Meatloaf. I'm Mike Walsh. So there's love, doing anything for love. What would you do for happiness? 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Long-term happiness can't be bought. Doesn't matter what your bank account looks like. 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And, most importantly, people who spend money on others have proven to be measurably happier than those who spend on themselves. So do yourself a favor. Buy happiness for someone else today. Fine, I'll help you with your happiness. This Harley coat is $625 worth of joy for you. 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For you.
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We're starting up a Stone's Throw weekend. We've loaded a beast of burden with the best of the Rolling Stones. We'll even feature some girls. And it's going to shatter your expectations. The bad boys of rock and roll have withstood the test of time. This weekend, it's a Stone's Throw weekend. 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

0: I'm Mike Walsh. Thank you for listening. Ryan Murphy has written a script for a Glee reboot. And he says, quote, I've been in touch with around 10 of the original cast members, and they're all very enthusiastic about the idea. I'm not inviting them in to be cast.
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And now, a list of all the things better than our playlist. 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

0: What a fool believes. Stupid Brothers, I'm Mike Walsh. Thank you so much for listening. And I've got a love hack for the fellas. Fellas, if you're kind of like me and you stick to the whites, grays, and blacks, you know, put a little more color in your wardrobe. Give the drip a glow up, as the kids say. It will help with your love life. Research found that women had a 40% increase in attraction when they see a man wearing red. Yeah, well, so do bulls. You know what I'm saying? Olé!
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0: take their own lives during a grueling 10-month deployment tied to the war in Iran. The Navy says a number of suicide attempts is standard for a long deployment. The East Coast is bracing for a powerful nor'easter this weekend. The storm expected to lash communities from the Carolinas to New England. Heavy rain, wind, and flooding. This is ABC News. A Scottish gamer has made it into the Guinness Book of World Records, but not for the ways you may think.
1: In Scotland, sounds of jubilation as Kath Bowie streams herself playing video games.
2: Goodness.
1: The 78-year-old grandmother has set a Guinness World Record for being the oldest female Fortnite streamer. She says her grandson introduced her to the game in 2017 when he was playing. And she's been hooked ever since playing Fortnite's Battle Royale mode. Her username is Grumpy Grand 1948, but she's anything but, proving she's young at heart. Michelle Franzen, ABC News.
0: Starbucks announces closing another 250 stores in North America as the company looks to eliminate some of their underperforming locations. James Copenhaver, one of the three attendees wounded during the assassination attempt on President Trump in Butler, Pennsylvania, has died, according to his family. A cause of death has not been announced. Dave Packer, ABC News.
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0: Mr. Big and To Be With You. And Mr. Big celebrating the 30th anniversary of their greatest hits compilation, Big, Bigger, Biggest, by putting it out on vinyl for the very first time. Yeah, when they put it out in 1996, well, CDs were the thing. They weren't putting out records back then. So now everything has come back around full circle, and they're releasing the vinyl version November 27th.
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We're starting up a Stone's Throw weekend. We've loaded a beast of burden with the best of the Rolling Stones. We'll even feature some girls. And it's going to shatter your expectations. The Bad Boys of Rock and Roll have withstood the test of time. This weekend, it's a Stone's Throw weekend. 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

0: Scandal and goodbye to you. I'm Harley. 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May not surprise you. It's Almas caviar from an exceptionally rare fish, a sturgeon that is between 60 and 100 years old. The eggs are so delicate and rare, they're sold in 24-karat gold tins at $15,000 a pound. Yeah, no thank you.
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0: Rolling Stones and Beast of Burden. And when the band recorded that song, they were in danger of being over. Keith Richards was facing a minimum 7-year prison sentence for heroin and cocaine addiction. And had he received a long punishment, the band might have been done. But as it turns out, the judge was lenient on him, suspended the sentence in exchange for a stint in rehab, and the band continued on.
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1: ABC News, I'm Dave Packer. President Trump hosted Chinese President Xi Jinping to a lavish state dinner Thursday night at the White House. ABC's Melissa Adan.
2: The event drawing business leaders, technology executives, and several figures from the fast-growing AI industry as the world's two largest economies look to manage an increasingly competitive relationship.
1: Earlier, Trump and Xi spoke for just under 2 hours at the White House, the leaders of the world's two largest economies attempting to extend a fragile tariff truce while navigating an intense rivalry over artificial intelligence. The East Coast bracing for a powerful nor'easter this weekend. The storm expected to lash communities from the Carolinas to New England with heavy rain, wind, and flooding. Famed radio and TV priest Fulton Sheen beatified Thursday in St. Louis. This is the second to last step in what's a very lengthy formalized process within the Catholic Church to eventually become a saint. This is ABC News. Navigating an intense rivalry over artificial intelligence. The East Coast bracing for a powerful nor'easter this weekend. The storm expected to lash communities from the Carolinas to New England with heavy rain, wind, and flooding. Famed radio and TV priest Fulton Sheen beatified Thursday in St. Louis. This is the second to last step in what's a very lengthy formalized process within the Catholic Church to eventually become a saint. This is ABC News. Weeks after filing a suit against Kalshi, New York's attorney general takes aim at another prediction, tense rivalry over artificial intelligence. The East Coast bracing for a powerful nor'easter this weekend. The storm expected to lash communities from the Carolinas to New England with heavy rain, wind, and flooding. Famed radio and TV priest Fulton Sheen beatified Thursday in St. Louis. This is the second to last step in what's a very lengthy formalized process within the Catholic Church to eventually become a saint. This is ABC News. Rain, wind, and flooding. Famed radio and TV priest Fulton Sheen beatified Thursday in St. Louis. This is the second to last step in what's a very lengthy formalized process within the Catholic Church to eventually become a saint. This is ABC News. Weeks after filing a suit against Kalshi, New York's attorney general takes aim at another prediction market.
3: The federal lawsuit alleged that Poly
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0: Journey and Faithfully, I'm Harley. Well, is your dog at home one of America's favorite breeds? Golden Retrievers, topping our list, followed by German Shepherds, Labrador Retrievers, Chihuahuas, Siberian Huskies, Beagles, Shih Tzus, Yorkshire Terriers, Border Collies, and Poodles. I have a dog that's half Shih Tzu, so I guess he's half popular.
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0: Lou Gramm and Midnight Blue. Well, Lou Gramm had previously announced that he was finished at the end of 2026, but I guess he's changed his mind as he has signed on to perform some more shows with Foreigner just on a part-time basis in 2027.
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1: ABC News, I'm Dave Packer. President Trump hosted Chinese President Xi Jinping to a lavish state dinner Thursday at the White House. They met privately earlier in the day for less than 2 hours, and Trump saying they forged a friendship. And
2: President Xi also publicly confirming what was announced in April, that China will send two giant pandas, a male named Ping Ping and a female named Fu Shuang, to Zoo Atlanta in the coming days, calling the bears an envoy of friendship between the United States and China.
1: ABC's Melissa Adan. ABC News has learned 8 sailors on board the USS Abraham Lincoln aircraft carrier group attempted to take their own lives during a grueling 10-month deployment tied to the war in Iran. The Navy says the number of suicide attempts is standard for a long deployment. The East Coast is bracing for a powerful nor'easter this weekend. The storm expected to lash communities from the Carolinas to New England. Heavy rain, wind, and flooding. This is ABC News. A Scottish gamer has made it into the Guinness Book of World Records, but not for the ways you may think.
3: In Scotland, sounds of jubilation as Kath Bowie streams herself playing video games.
4: Goodness.
3: The 78-year-old grandmother has set a Guinness World Record for being the oldest female Fortnite streamer. She says her grandson introduced her to the game in 2017 when he was playing. And she's been hooked ever since playing Fortnite's Battle Royale mode. Her username is Grumpy Grand 1948, but she's anything but, proving she's young at heart. Michelle Franzen, ABC News.
1: Starbucks announces closing another 250 stores in North America as the company looks to eliminate some of their underperforming locations. James Copenhaver, one of the 3 attendees wounded during the assassination attempt on President Trump in Butler, Pennsylvania, has died, according to his family. A cause of death has not been announced. Dave Packer, ABC News.
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0: Ozzy Osbourne, Mama, I'm Coming Home. Well, Ozzy's final concert from last year, the Back to the Beginning concert in Birmingham, has been turned into a film that will premiere in theaters October 28th.
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1: 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We'll even feature some girls. And it's going to shatter your expectations. The Bad Boys of Rock and Roll have withstood the test of time. 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

0: The police message in a bottle. I'm Harley. Well, they say that money can't buy happiness. 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According to science, you actually can buy happiness. But there is a catch. First, it turns out that people who buy experiences are happier than people who buy things. And people who spend money on others are happier than people who spend money on themselves. So buy a pair of concert tickets for you and a friend.
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1: ABC News, I'm Dave Packer. President Trump hosted Chinese President Xi Jinping to a lavish state dinner Thursday night at the White House. ABC's Melissa Adan.
2: The event drawing business leaders, technology executives, and several figures from the fast-growing AI industry as the world's two largest economies look to manage an increasingly competitive relationship.
1: Earlier, Trump and Xi spoke for just under 2 hours at the White House, the leaders of the world's two largest economies attempting to extend a fragile tariff truce while navigating an intense rivalry over artificial intelligence. The East Coast bracing for a powerful nor'easter this weekend. The storm expected to lash communities from the Carolinas to New England with heavy rain, wind, and flooding. Famed radio and TV priest Fulton Sheen beatified Thursday in St. Louis. This is the second to last step in what's a very lengthy formalized process within the Catholic Church to eventually become a saint. This is ABC News. Weeks after filing a suit against Kalshi, New York's attorney general takes aim at another prediction market.
3: The federal lawsuit alleged that Polymarket is an illegal, unlicensed gambling operation that exposes New Yorkers to serious personal and financial risk. Polymarket argues they aren't subject to state gambling laws because they're technically selling financial contracts, something regulated by the federal government. But the New York attorney general says that under state law, it's the same thing as gambling and needs a license to operate. The federal lawsuit comes as Polymarket sees a massive boom in business, on track to facilitate more than $70 billion in trades just this year. Peter Haralambos, ABC News, New York.
1: In Baltimore, over a dozen people were injured after a stolen vehicle with four juveniles inside collided with a public bus Thursday afternoon. The majority of people had minor injuries, though several were in critical or serious condition, including two of the juvenile suspects. Dave Packer, ABC News.
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0: tubes. She's a beauty. I'm Harley. Well, here's a strange fact that studies have found that people order more food in a restaurant when their server is overweight. I guess kind of in the back of your mind, it makes you feel less conscious about what you are ordering, which is kind of crazy and gives me a million-dollar idea, a chain of restaurants where all of the waiters are sumo wrestlers.
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0: U2, I Will Follow. U2 has revealed the title of their upcoming new album. It will be called Carnival de Luz, which is Spanish for Carnival of Light. The album announcement coincides with the 50th anniversary of the formation of the band. They're getting ready to release the first single off of that album. What we don't know yet is when it's going to come out.
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1: Lynyrd Skynyrd, Call Me the Breeze, and that fantastic piano solo by Billy Powell, who actually started out as a roadie for the band. And then one night, Lynyrd Skynyrd was playing a high school prom, and during intermission, Powell got up on the piano, just started playing, and the band was so amazed by his work, they hired him to be part of the band.
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1: ABC News, I'm Dave Packer. President Trump hosted Chinese President Xi Jinping to a lavish state dinner Thursday at the White House. They met privately earlier in the day for less than 2 hours, and Trump saying they forged a friendship. And
2: President Xi also publicly confirming what was announced in April, that China will send two giant pandas, a male named Ping Ping and a female named Fu Shuang, to Zoo Atlanta in the coming days, calling the bears an envoy of friendship between the United States and China.
1: ABC's Melissa Adan. ABC News has learned 8 sailors on board the USS Abraham Lincoln aircraft carrier group attempted to take their own lives during a grueling 10-month deployment tied to the war in Iran. The Navy says the number of suicide attempts is standard for a long deployment. The East Coast is bracing for a powerful nor'easter this weekend. The storm expected to lash communities from the Carolinas to New England. Heavy rain, wind, and flooding. This is ABC News. A Scottish gamer has made it into the Guinness Book of World Records, but not for the ways you may think.
3: In Scotland, sounds of jubilation as Kath Bowie streams herself playing video games.
4: Goodness.
3: The 78-year-old grandmother has set a Guinness World Record for being the oldest female Fortnite streamer. She says her grandson introduced her to the game in 2017 when he was playing. And she's been hooked ever since playing Fortnite's Battle Royale mode. Her username is Grumpy Grand 1948, but she's anything but, proving she's young at heart. Michelle Franzen, ABC News.
1: Starbucks announces closing another 250 stores in North America as the company looks to eliminate some of their underperforming locations. James Copenhaver, one of the 3 attendees wounded during the assassination attempt on President Trump in Butler, Pennsylvania, has died, according to his family. A cause of death has not been announced. Dave Packer, ABC News.
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Spin Doctors and Two Princes. I'm Harley. Well, we know what toilet paper is meant for, but what do people use it for besides its original intent? Number one on the list, blowing your nose, followed by wiping up small spills, removing makeup, cleaning mirrors, covering the toilet seat, and cleaning

0: 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And, well, a little over a month from now, people will be using it to throw at houses.
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A band that's the subject of an upcoming new biography coming up. And I've got Blue Oyster Cult on the way after Tears for Fears.

We're starting up a Stone's Throw weekend. We've loaded a beast of burden with the best of the Rolling Stones. We'll even feature some girls. And it's going to shatter your expectations. The bad boys of rock and roll have withstood the test of time. This weekend, it's a Stone's Throw weekend. 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

0: Journey, Wheel in the Sky, a song that was written in part by the band's singer. No, not Steve Perry. Robert Fleischman, who spent all of 3 months as the lead singer of Journey. Not very long at all, but long enough to write one of their biggest hit songs.
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1: ABC News, I'm Brian Clark. Millions of people from the Carolinas to New England are preparing for a possible nor'easter this weekend. Main concerns are high winds and coastal flooding, says ABC meteorologist Samara Theodore.
2: You tack in the fact that it's also going to be a full moon that will only exacerbate the situation. So we're going to see coastal flooding as well as the potential for beach erosion.
1: In the Pacific, Nolo strengthened into a hurricane and is threatening Hawaii. The National Hurricane Center said the Big Island could see 15 to 30 inches of rain. President Trump hosted China's Xi Jinping at the White House for a state dinner. China's foreign ministry says Xi urged Trump to end the war with Iran through talks as soon as possible. At the United Nations, Israel's Prime Minister Benjamin Netanyahu, in a defiant message, called the allegations of an Israeli genocide in Gaza the biggest lie of the century. And mortgage prices continue to surge. Freddie Mac now says the average rate has exceeded 7%. This is ABC News. Another step towards possible sainthood for famed radio and TV priest Fulton Sheen. ABC's Matt Rivers says he's now been beatified by the Catholic Church.
3: Fulton Sheen was one of the original American televangelists. He reached tens of millions of people each week through his broadcast, both on radio and also on ABC, as a part of, you know, what he would call an ongoing outreach missionary work within the Catholic Church. He became such a household name that he actually won an Emmy Award, a National Emmy Award in the 50s, beating out the likes of Lucille Ball and Edward R. Murrow for what was an award called the Television Personality of the Year.
1: When President Trump takes in a college football game this weekend, he could make it tough for the teams on the field. The president plans to attend the Texas-Tennessee game tomorrow, and the Texas head coach says that whenever the president moves inside of a stadium, all communications must be cut off, including those between coaches and players. I'm Brian Clark, ABC News.
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4: Well, good morning to you. It is Friday, the 25th day of September. And let's get a look at our weather forecast for Mitchell, Yancey, and Avery counties for today. We have sunny skies expected, although it's foggy out in a lot of spots. Excuse me, it is foggy out early this morning, so keep that in mind as you're moving around. May want to allow a little extra time for travel. Sunny today, high upper 60s. Clear tonight, low mid 40s. Sunny on Saturday, high around 70. Saturday night, clear, lows in the lower 40s. And Sunday, sunny, highs in the upper 60s. 51 degrees the temperature, and it is 5 minutes after 6 o'clock. Good morning to you.
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That's Blondie, Heart of Glass, WTOE. Let's get a hold of a birthday calendar here. See what we got going on for today and tomorrow as far as birthdays are concerned. Well, hello there. Yeah, that worked. We are looking at, first of all, today we will say happy birthday to Zachary Bird, to Ashley Deaton, Kelston Fox, and Kelly Hobson, Teddy Ann Ollis Broadbent, Natalie Stamey, Cameron Stafford, Mark Thomas, and Kathy Tipton, and happy anniversary, Jamie and Nikki Burleson. That's Jamie and Nikki Burleson before I sneeze my brains, what little bit of brains I have out there. Anyway, but next we have tomorrow, and that is Kelly Blevins and Randy Broom, Marilyn Cade and Lynn Chapin. Yeah, that's what I just said. Janet Cook and Fred Flagler. Jason Hobson and Roisin Jones, Mitzi Lindstrom and Sue Marsh, Eddie Parker, Lessel Pittman, Don Richardson, Brian Thayer, Maddie Moo Thomas, and Jim Totemeyer. And anyone else, birthday, anniversary today or tomorrow. Happy birthday, happy anniversary. If we missed anybody, let us know. 765-7441, system picks up, press 2. We'll add them to the list. You may also, of course, if you'd like to do that, you can email 1470@WTOE.com and just let us know there. We'll be glad to put them on, talk about them on and on and on all weekend. That's a Blue Oyster Cult. Here was 1981. This is Burning for You.

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0: Fast Car, Tracy Chapman, WTOE, sports on the way. First, want to remind you, in varsity girls volleyball yesterday, we have a score of Heritage 3, Madison 1, and Owen 3, Avery 0. Now then, as far as JV football last night, it was Mitchell over Rosman, and that was 48-0, and it's Cherokee 42, Avery 0. That's the only scores we have as far as JV from last night. Varsity tonight, live on WTOE, Mitchell at Polk, Madison will be at Mountain Heritage tonight, and Avery will be at Owen tonight. We'll have the weather coming up.
1: NCN Sports, I'm Tony Rixby. UNC Chapel Hill Chancellor Lee Roberts coming out in support of the Tar Heel football coach Bill Belichick yesterday, speaking publicly for the first time since the resignation of general manager Mike Lombardi and defensive coordinator Steve Belichick.
2: Nobody made us reveal the existence of an investigation, but we did it because we care about the conduct and standards of the football program.
1: Athletics Director Steve Newmark told reporters about some of the changes made since the investigation.
3: The initial ones were the change at the leadership position for two of our senior coaches in the football program, but we're also in the process of implementing a corrective action plan that has training, monitoring, and reinforcement of our policies.
1: These were the first public statements since the investigation concluded last week. Bijan Robinson rushed for 194 yards, two touchdowns. The Atlanta Falcons capitalized on the return of quarterback Michael Penix Jr. They trounced the punchless Green Bay Packers 35-14 at Lambeau Field. Coach Stephen Kafanski.
4: You know, had to be resilient on a short week. I thought we were. And then very, very proud of the complimentary ball that was out there. It starts with our special teams. I thought we covered kicks really well. And then just feeding off of each other. Our defense gets a huge stop there in the second half. In the third quarter, and our offense goes 90.
1: It was a homecoming of sorts for the Carolina Hurricanes last night. They went back to Greensboro for a preseason game. Greensboro is where they played their first 2 years after relocating from Hartford while the arena was being built in Raleigh. And the Canes responded last night with a 6-5 win over the Nashville Predators. Elsewhere last night, Philadelphia Flyers beating the Bruins 2-0. Also in preseason action, Detroit over Buffalo 3-2. 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The Chicago White Sox headed back to the playoffs, becoming the first team in big league history to make it back after back-to-back 100 lost seasons. White Sox manager Will Venable.
5: Just so happy for everybody. Everyone's worked so hard throughout the organization. Our players show up every day. What they did was special. The way the fans came out in support of this group, just happy for everyone involved.
1: Across town, the Chicago Cubs also clinching a berth after Pete Crow Armstrong joined the 40-40 club when he stole his 40th base of the season against the Miami Marlins. Cleveland Guardians also made it back to postseason. They shut out the Boston Red Sox 1-0. Scottie Scheffler and Sam Burns finally won a match together as partners, helped the Americans take a 3-2 lead after the opening session in the President's Cup. Tony Rixby, NCN Sports.
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0: And let's get a look at our weather forecast for Mitchell, Yancey, and Avery counties. We are talking about for today, sunny conditions, sunny skies, highs should be in the upper 60s. It is kind of foggy out this morning, so as you're moving around, please remember that and be careful. Let's see, for tonight, clear, lows in the mid-40s. Saturday will be sunny with a high around 70. Saturday night will be clear with a low in the lower 40s. And Sunday will be sunny with a high in the upper 60s. Sunday night clear, low in the middle 40s. And Monday will be sunny with a high in the lower 70s. Our temperature in Spruce Pine is 50 degrees. And the time is 6:37. Now, if you're driving, be careful. Buses are making those early bus runs this morning. Lots going on in the area. So let's make it a safe Friday. 25th day of September. Let's see, we got September, October, November, December. What, 3 months? Christmas is on the way as fast as we're going. It'll be the day after tomorrow. Anyway, let's see, 50 degrees with music from the Police. Every little thing she does is magic. Day, 25th day of September. Let's see, we got September, October, November, December. What, 3 months? Christmas is on the way as fast as we're going. It'll be the day after tomorrow. Anyway, let's see, 50 degrees with music from the Police. Every little thing she does is magic. Let's see, we got September, October, November, December. What, 3 months? Christmas is on the way as fast as we're going. It'll be the day after tomorrow. Anyway, let's see, 50 degrees with music from the Police. Every little thing she does is magic. Every little thing she does is...

Every little thing she does is magic. Police on WTOE about 1981 or so. It is 6:42, and it's Friday morning. And Chicago's got Saturday in the Park. Classic from 1972. Rolling the oldies, WTOE.

0: You know, this is, of course, this weekend, the 2 years ago that Hurricane Helene made its visit through western North Carolina. And there's a lot of commemorative events being planned in the area. One of which is what Mitchell County is going to be doing later on this morning. And let's see, Alan Cook, who is our county manager, had this to say about kind of what they have planned for 10 o'clock this morning at the Mitchell County Courthouse there, the main courthouse up on the hill above Bakersville.
1: Public's invited. It's 10 a.m. this coming Friday. I've invited all our county employees, all our emergency folks. Everyone's invited that can come. You just pull out, find a parking place up there, and we just gather around the flagpole. And we always start that with a prayer. You know, I'm a person of faith, and I really feel like, you know, our hope is in the Lord. And so we're going to open that ceremony up with an invocation, and then we're going to have a few speakers out there just kind of talking about and reflecting on the last 2 years and maybe the impact of Helene and the good that came out of it. And then remember the ones that maybe aren't with us here and you know, just pay honor to that. So it's going to be a reflective ceremony. It's not a it's not going to be some big event with a lot of, you know, food and music and stuff. It's just us kind of a solemn reminder, and we'll raise our flags up there on that courthouse hill, and we'll just reflect and remember.
0: So that's Mitchell County Manager Alan Cook. Again, Mitchell County will hold a special ceremony today at 10 this morning at the Mitchell County Courthouse over in Bakersville. The event will remember the impact of Hurricane Helene on Mitchell County, the people and the communities affected by the storm, and all are invited. Now, other folks, of course, everybody's having a little bit different of a ceremony and or celebration of being 2 years away from it, etc. And the event will remember the impact of Hurricane Helene on Mitchell County, the people and the communities affected by the storm, and all are invited. Now, other folks, of course, everybody's having a little bit different of a ceremony and or celebration of being 2 years away from it, etc. On Sunday, which is the actual anniversary, the event will remember the impact of Hurricane Helene on Mitchell County, the people and the communities affected by the storm, and all are invited. Now, other folks, of course, everybody's having a little bit different of a ceremony and or celebration of being 2 years away from it, etc. I was trying to see on Sunday, which is the actual anniversary. Other folks, of course, everybody's having a little bit different of a ceremony and or celebration of being 2 years away from it, etc. I was trying to see on Sunday, which is the actual anniversary. The AM one at 6:49 is our time, and our temperature is 50 degrees.
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Richie Havens from 71, Here Comes the Sun. Coming up next, we'll take a look at news. We'll have weather. We'll have birthdays for you. It's all on the way. Right now, it is about 3 minutes before the hour of 7 o'clock.

0: We are looking at a temperature in Spruce Pine now of 51 degrees. This is WTOE in Spruce Pine, North Carolina.
1: ABC News, I'm Brian Clark. Millions of Americans in the paths of some big storms up and down the East Coast. Preparations are underway for a nor'easter expected to start hitting later today. Those alerts extend from New England to the Carolinas. ABC's Hannah Batah has more.
2: On North Carolina's Outer Banks, parts of Highway 12, a crucial main artery there, badly damaged. Nearby homes also threatened. And along the Virginia coast, entire neighborhoods underwater.
1: And Hurricane Nolo is one of several storms spinning through the Pacific right now, threatening to dump what could be feet of rain on parts of Hawaii, raising worries about flooding. The summit between President Trump and China's Xi Jinping continues today in Washington with a joint visit to the National Archives. So far, though, no concrete agreement.

0: water.
1: And Hurricane Nolo is one of several storms spinning through the Pacific right now, threatening to dump what could be feet of rain on parts of Hawaii, raising worries about flooding. The summit between President Trump and China's Xi Jinping continues today in Washington with a joint visit to the National Archives.
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4: Sunny skies for today. There is some patchy fog out right now, so please be sure to drive carefully. Allow a little extra time. Also, it's very busy around the school zone, so be careful. Sunny today, high upper 60s. Tonight, clear, low mid 40s. And Saturday, sunny, high around 70. Saturday night, clear, lows in the lower 40s. And Sunday will be sunny with a high in the upper 60s. We're looking at 51 degrees in Spruce Pine, and it is about 5 minutes after 7 o'clock. And this look at the weather, a service of the folks at the Mitchell County Animal Rescue. Now, they're open today from 11 a.m. until 4:30 p.m. They got puppies, and they've got dogs, and they've got kittens, and they've got cats, and on. Opportunities for you to volunteer, all kinds of good things going on. 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That, of course, is there on Chalk Mountain. 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So check them out. It's the Mitchell County Animal Rescue.
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Harris Smith on WTOE at 11 minutes after 7 o'clock. I want to remind you, coming up, we will have a look at sports with Tony Rigsby. We will have Mike Raley and Michael Ardell with news. We'll follow that. I'll have a quick look at your weather forecast. We'll hear the pregame show for tonight's football game, Mitchell at Polk. And then after that, we've got a couple other things we need to do, which will include some information about a celebration later on this morning, or more like commemoration is the proper word, that's going to be taking place in Mitchell County over at the courthouse at 10 o'clock this morning. We'll have County Manager Alan Cook about that. So that's all coming up in the next little bit here on WTOE. We'll get started with that very, very soon. Next hour, we'll talk football again about 8:35 or so with Chris Pittman. And so, looking forward to that. 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So, happy birthday greetings today on September 25th to Zachary Bird and Ashley Deaton, to Kelston and Fox, and to Kelly Hobson, to Teddy Ann Ollis-Broadbent, and to Natalie Stamey, Cameron Stafford, Mark Thomas, and Kathy Tipton. Happy birthday today. Happy anniversary, Jamie and Nikki Burleson, by the way. That's today as well. Birthday calendar for tomorrow includes Kelly Blevins and Randy Broom. Also, Marilyn Cade and Lynn Chapin. Janet Cook and Fred Flagler. Also, Jason Hobson. Roisin Jones. Mitzi Lundstrom. Sue Marsh. Eddie Parker. Lissel Pittman. Let's see, Don Richardson, Brian Thayer, Maddie Moo Thomas, and Jim Topemeyer. Anyone else with a birthday or an anniversary, either today or tomorrow, happy birthday, happy anniversary. Really do hope that it is groovy days for you and for yours. Birthday calendar is brought to you daily this hour by the good folks at Jim Mountain Gemstone Mine. They are located between Spruce Pine and the Blue Ridge Parkway. You know where they are. And you know that that's where the fun is. So check it out early and often. Stop by and see them soon at Jim Mountain Gemstone Mine. The treasure hunt carries on over at Jim Mountain Gemstone Mine. Dave Mason now on WTOE at 14 minutes after 7 o'clock. Here's Let It Go, Let It Flow, a classic from about 1977 or so on WTOE, rolling the oldies.

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0: NCN Sports. I'm Tony Brixby. UNC Chapel Hill Chancellor Lee Roberts coming out in support of the Tar Heel football coach Bill Belichick yesterday, speaking publicly for the first time since the resignation of general manager Mike Lombardi and defensive coordinator Steve Belichick.
1: Nobody made us reveal the existence of an investigation, but we did it because we care about the conduct and standards of the football program.
0: Athletics Director Steve Newmark told reporters about some of the changes made since the investigation.
2: The initial ones were the change at the leadership position for two of our senior coaches in the football program, but we're also in the process of implementing a corrective action plan that has training, monitoring, and reinforcement of our policies.
0: These were the first public statements since the investigation concluded last week. Bijan Robinson rushed for 194 yards, two touchdowns. The Atlanta Falcons capitalized on the return of quarterback Michael Penix Jr. They trounced the punchless Green Bay Packers 35-14 at Lambeau Field. Coach Stephen Kafanski.
3: You know, had to be resilient on a short week. I thought we were. And then very, very proud of the complimentary ball that was out there. It starts with our special teams. I thought we covered kicks really well. And then just feeding off of each other. Our defense gets a huge stop there in the second half. In the third quarter, and our offense goes 90.
0: It was a homecoming of sorts for the Carolina Hurricanes last night. They went back to Greensboro for a preseason game. Greensboro is where they played their first 2 years after relocating from Hartford while the arena was being built in Raleigh. And the Canes responded last night with a 6-5 win over the Nashville Predators. Elsewhere last night, Philadelphia Flyers beating the Bruins 2-0. Also in preseason action, Detroit over Buffalo 3-2. 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The Chicago White Sox headed back to the playoffs, becoming the first team in big league history to make it back after back-to-back 100 lost seasons. White Sox manager Will Venable.
4: Just so happy for everybody. Everyone's worked so hard throughout the organization. Our players show up every day. What they did was special. The way the fans came out in support of this group, just happy for everyone involved.
0: Across town, the Chicago Cubs also clinching a berth after Pete Crow Armstrong joined the 40-40 club when he stole his 40th base of the season against the Miami Marlins. Cleveland Guardians also made it back to postseason. They shut out the Boston Red Sox 1-0. Scotty Scheffler and Sam Burns finally won a match together as partners, helped the Americans take a 3-2 lead after the opening session in the President's Cup. Tony Rixby, NCN Sports.
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6: NCN News, I'm Mike Riley with a Restored Country Store. As a backdrop, Governor Josh Stein outlined his commitment to ongoing recovery efforts 2 years after Hurricane Helene struck Western North Carolina. At CJ's Market in Ashe County, Stein said,
7: Western North Carolina is dotted with stories like Lansing's, stories of communities seeing the long road ahead of them, but refusing to give up and committed to getting there together.
6: A nor'easter bringing rain, wind, huge waves, coastal flooding, and beach erosion from the Mid-Atlantic to New England is affecting North Carolina's Outer Banks, and WITN meteorologist Charlie Ironmonger tells us.
8: Further inland towards the mouth of the Neuse River and even kind of nearby the mouth of both the Pungo and the Pamlico Rivers, we're looking around again a 1 to 3 foot inundation rise.
6: Hawaii is expecting major flooding from Hurricane Nolo. Meteorologist at NOAA is John Bravadier.
9: Hurricane season runs through November, but the peak that we have is usually August into early September, and then it tapers off later in the year. During El Nino years, when ocean temperatures are warmer, we also tend to see a longer hurricane season.
6: The University of North Carolina system had an enrollment of more than 260,000 students this year, according to officials, and UNC Chapel Hill has welcomed their largest class ever. Vice Provost James Orr tells NCN News
10: that we got 99 counties and not all 100 counties represented like we wanted to have represented for North Carolina. North Hamilton County that we didn't have represented.
6: There's a new state investigation into Charlotte-Mecklenburg schools as the district also deals with the aftermath of firing its superintendent. State Auditor Dave Bolick said Thursday his office is looking into financial irregularities.
11: We're working with Charlotte-Mecklenburg Schools to answer these tough questions that I know many citizens have.
6: You're listening to NCN News.
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13: Country music star Eric Church and his wife Catherine are expanding their Hurricane Helene recovery efforts in Yancey County. Their nonprofit organization, Chief Cares, has announced the expansion of Blue Haven Communities, a housing initiative providing mortgage-free and rent-free homes to local residents who have demonstrated a commitment to serving their communities. The first Blue Haven development in Avery County includes 37 homes. 18 have been completed, with 14 already occupied. All 37 homes are expected to be completed and occupied by 97 residents by January. Ground has now been broken on a second Blue Haven community in Yancey County. The organization has also named North Carolina native Winston McGregor as its new chief executive officer. McGregor previously served as president and CEO of Habitat for Humanity of Greater Greensboro and brings more than 20 years of experience in housing development and nonprofit leadership. The churches say the goal is to help residents remain in their hometowns while providing long-term housing stability as Western North Carolina continues recovering from Hurricane Helene. More information is available at chiefcares.org on the web. Mitchell and Yancey counties will mark 2 years since Hurricane Helene with special events this weekend. In Mitchell County, a special commemoration will be held this morning at 10 o'clock at the Mitchell County Courthouse in Bakersville. The ceremony is open to the public. We'll remember the impact of Helene and those affected by the storm. Then on Sunday, the Amy Wellness Foundation, Chief Cares Foundation, and the town of Burnsville will host a large community event from 2 until 6 p.m. at Bailey Square, downtown Burnsville. The free event will recognize survivors and families still rebuilding, as well as the first responders, volunteers, nonprofits, businesses, and others who have helped with recovery. The afternoon will include remarks from Senator Ralph Heiss and Dogwood Health Trust President and CEO Dr. Susan Mims, along with a message from Eric Church and the Chief Cares Foundation. The team behind the documentary Scars on the Mountain, filmed in Yancey County, will also make a special presentation. Mountain Heritage High School CTE students will be recognized for building tiny homes for families affected by Helene. There will also be live music from the Lisa Autry Band and Abby Bryant, along with food trucks and other activities on Sunday in Burnsville. The Yancey County Board of Education received updates at their Monday night regular meeting on several construction and improvement projects across the school system. Work on the ball fields and turf projects is expected to begin with the first week of October, with dump sites already in place. At the schools, new wires, pipes, and pumps have been installed on wells at East Yancey and Cane River Middle Schools. The East Yancey well could be available for emergency use after state inspection. The board also approved a contract for stadium repairs, with work expected to continue through August of 2027. Storm drains have already been installed for new ADA-compliant parking, with additional work on ramps, curbing, and bleachers that planned. Yancey Schools has also been awarded $192,000 through a school safety grant, providing funding for school resource officers at each elementary and middle school. Blue Ridge Elementary will receive $50,000 from the Raymond James Charitable Foundation for playground improvements, including new swings and a climbing system. The board also approved plans to hold ribbon-cutting ceremonies for the new ore building expansion and the agricultural barn and arena on October the 16th. I'm Michael Dardell for WTOE News.
5: 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It's time now for a look at the weather on WTOE, and the weather is brought to you by Young's Fuel Service and D&S Propane. And we'll remind you that patchy dense fog is possible across the mountain valleys and the North Carolina foothills as we go on through the morning this morning. Of course, it'll burn off pretty soon as we go along. We'll have your full forecast that talks about sunny skies in just a second. Anyway, below normal highs return today, and above normal highs will develop over the weekend. They'll kind of linger into next week. Also, dry conditions persist through late next week as well. Forecast on the way.
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5: Weather forecast for Mitchell, Yancey, and Avery County. Sunny today with a high in the upper 60s and clear tonight with a low in the middle 40s. Saturday will be sunny with a high around 70 and Saturday night clear, low in the lower 40s. Sunday will be sunny with a high in the upper 60s. The temperature, 50 degrees in Spruce Pine. It is 737. 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
14: Welcome in on the Mountaineer pregame show as we're in the second week of conference play. Mitchell getting ready for a road trip to Polk County to take on the Wolverines. I'm Brody Miller with Chris Pittman and Danny Willis. Mountaineers coming up just short last week against Hendersonville, 20-7, the final score there. And Chris, as you said, as we come off there are no moral victories at this point of the season. I thought there were some positives from the game, some negatives as well, but still no moral victories. And the Mountaineers 0-1 now into Western Highlands Conference play.
15: Right, Brody. At this point in time in the season, there is no moral victories. However, if we go back and look at the film and we evaluate what we did, we didn't always do the right thing, and sometimes we blew some assignments, missed some opportunities to capitalize, to put points on the board stuff, but our guys hung in there. We referenced back to last year. I don't remember what that final score was, but I know when the game ended, Hendersonville had ballooned the lead to a running clock. So our guys hung in there, gave up a pretty good effort for the most part, and didn't quit. We didn't fold our tents when we got down and say, okay, we don't have any chance to win, we're just going to go home. So I think it was a commendable effort.
16: You know, I looked at it as you take the first 4 minutes, 4 to 5 minutes out of the third quarter, played even. One of the receptions was the guy had about 6 inches on a guy, his step for step. It's just a higher ball, and he jumped and got it. So,
14: yeah, you're exactly right, Danny. I mean, Hendersonville, really, that was a difference maker in the ball game. As they come out just a step ahead of us coming out of the locker room at halftime. We got it reined in, but we were down 2 scores by the time we did and didn't give up anything else. But, you know, the problem that still continues, we've had it in the last 2 weeks, is being inside the red zone and unable to score. I mean, we've 6, 7, 8 times in the past 2 games that we've not been able to score. And so, you know, I know that's something this week in practice is being worked on, but just got to find the end zone. You know, our offense, we had a good running game Friday night. I think we outgained Hendersonville on the stat sheet, really, in almost every aspect.
16: We had roughly more than 100 more yards than they did.
14: Yeah.
15: Yeah, it was a good night for us offensively. Here's the thing you have to bear in mind. From the 20 to the 20, it's pretty easy sledding. But from the 20 in, when you get in the red zone, as we call it, it becomes pretty tough sledding. Yeah. So I'm sure that one of the points of emphasis this week in practice has been convert inside the red zone.
16: Yeah. When you're in the ball game, there's a lot of fans, you'll hear them say, well, why don't you just blitz them? You got a quarterback that can move, can throw the ball, and all night they ran 2 receivers on both sides and one just sat over there as his outlet. Mm-hmm. So, you know, if you turn around and you blitz and there's nobody back there and they get by you, it's over.
15: Well, Danny, to that point, I do think we blitzed, and I think we blitzed and stunned him quite a bit. We didn't allow Hendersonville's quarterback, J-Ron Ward, the opportunity to stand there and just read the field flat-footed. Mm-hmm. So he was on the move quite a bit. And to that point, too, if you sell out totally to the blitz, and if you don't tackle him, then you have no secondary run support.
17: Absolutely.
15: So there's more thought that goes into that than just randomly and arbitrarily saying, well, we're going to blitz, because we did. We had some of the most sophisticated blitz packages Friday night I've ever seen Coach Jamie Miller come up with.
14: Yeah, exactly. We did. We had a good game plan coming in, and you know, as we move forward, playing the level of football that we did this past Friday, we're going to win some football games the rest of the way if we bring that game into the remaining weeks of the season. And yeah. So, I there were positive things. I thought we played hard, the most complete game we played. Though we only scored 7 points, you know, there were missing pieces. But we were defensively sound for the most part, and we had a pretty good offensive output, just like we said, coming up short and just nothing to show for it.
16: To me, the offensive line played probably the best for me that I saw, because they opened holes. It was unreal.
15: Yeah, we had good running lanes quite a bit then.
16: Yes.
14: Yeah, those guys up front, Graham Buchanan, Tate Pittman, Luis Flores, Austin McIntosh, and Silas Carver, who has been filling in for Colton Burleson with Andrew. They moved Hendersonville back a pretty good bit up front and played very physical. And, Chris, that was something you talked about last week. Hendersonville doesn't like to play physical, and so I thought we had another up and edge right there on the Bearcats. But
16: I'll give kudos to our kids. Our kids, if somebody's hurt, here you see Silas. He'll play wherever you need him to play. He went to the line. Here you got Caden, the wide receiver. He moves the quarterback. He punts. He kicks. I mean, you know, the kids are saying, okay, coach, what does it take to win? I'll do what we got to do.
14: Yeah, very, very flexible and a lot of heart. But one other thing to talk about the past week, you know, kind of a different offense. We saw a lot of variation in the offense, you know, a lot of guys in different spots. But I thought we ran that pretty well and kept some things moving and moved the ball on Hendersonville the way we needed to. And so, you know, hats off to all the players. You know, Caden Buchanan kind of at the helm running the show this past Friday, but everybody fell into place around that. Mm-hmm. And so that was something that will help you going forward. You know, we had several different formations and patterns to throw at them. And teams that are less disciplined and less athletic than Hendersonville, it'll cause some problems against.
15: Yeah. Well, one of the things, too, that happens now, fellas, is we had a tremendous amount of offense that we ran at Hendersonville. And so the teams that see us and see that particular game film, they're going to have a whole lot to prepare for. Mm-hmm.
14: That they will. Looking forward to this week. I'll go ahead and ask our trivia question for the week. Danny will answer that at the end. What year did we score the most points in a single season? So Danny will answer the year and how many points were scored in that year. So that'll be coming up at the end. Guys, looking at Polk County on the road down in trial, and they have one win on the season, 45-0 over Patton. They started 0-3, losses to Chase, Newton Conover, and Landrum. And then this past Friday, they started conference play with Owen, and that was a 46-27 loss. Polk always a good program, had a lot of good teams over the years, but seemed to be on a downward trend. We got a good win over them last year, and I'm sure we'll be favored coming into this one tonight. But kind of a rebound game. You know, you've not played to the level you want to in the past 2 weeks. You come out 1-1 in both of those, but I think a good night to get some things back going on the right path.
15: Well, Brody, we just on Monday get back on the field, practice, work. We made some mental errors and those kind of things on the fly. And sometimes it's hard to associate seeing and being able to execute and knowing what to do. We're coming along. We'll have to eliminate some mental errors and things in the execution part of the game. There's no question about that. We've got to be able to execute. We've talked about it in the red zone, in those short yard situations. Polk will have a good football team. They're going to have some athletes. They've got some decent receivers. They fly around and that kind of thing. They'll be similar, possibly similar to a McDowell-type team. Mm-hmm. and they're going to get after it. They're searching for an identity for themselves, and we have got to go to Columbus, the Columbus Tryon area tonight, and we've got to be ready to play the very best that we can play.
17: That we do, and you know, it's been a long time, several years since we played down there. We've had a lot of good battles with Polk, just under Coach Travis Pittman. We had the TV series there early in his coaching career that were, you know, I know we won in a one-point game down there, had a close game or two up here, and then they left the conference a couple of years after. But there's been times that Polk's been in the running in the conference title talk over the past few years, and so be interesting to see what they have. But you're right, Chris, it's similar to McDowell, I believe. They'll come out, and they seem to play pretty physical, but I think they make a lot of mistakes that I've seen on just on the film of them through their first couple of games, a couple of self-inflicted mistakes. And, you know, that's somewhere you just got to make less if you're the Mountaineers. You know, Hendersonville this past Friday had some costly mistakes early in the game, but we nullified it right back with false starts and things of that nature.
15: You know, we had the last 2 weeks, be it right, wrong, or indifferent, we've been plagued with penalties at the most inopportune times. Now, some of those might be questionable and those kind of things. But we've got to get on our horse right out of the gate tonight at Polk, and we've got to eliminate those things. I mean, there's a lot of things that you control, a lot of things that you can't. But the one thing that our guys can control on the field is they can control their effort and their mental engagement to the game. And we've got to be mentally engaged. And with that, come along with the physical part as well. I think being physical, you know, in most of the cases, the teams that are most physical are the ones that win, and particularly in our part of the state. And so we got to go out there tonight and be physical. Take the fight. Old coach, this is a throwback. Old Robert Nealon, they call him General Nealon. He's the guy that put University of Tennessee football on the map in the 30s, 40s, and 50s. And one of his keys to the game was to take the fight to our opponent and keep it there. And so for us to be successful tonight and throughout the remainder of the season, we've got to take the fight to our opponents and keep it there and not let them up and get a chance to rebound and get in the game.
16: Yeah, you hit what I was going to hit. You know, we had 14 penalties Friday night. And at least the last 2 weeks, I'm pretty sure I'd have to go back and look and see, but I think at least four per each one of the games was a legal procedure. That's discipline. So we've got to clean that up.
17: That we do for sure. You know, you middle some mistakes like that, but, you know, we're moving into conference play, and part of that comes with playing more games. You know, we saw several of those at McDowell in the second week, but better against Andrews, but then it's plagued us the last couple of weeks. Another thing to mention, I believe, Chris, correct me if I'm wrong, but I believe this will be the only grass field we play on. Charlotte Latin was the first week. This will be the only other one we play on. Polk's the only one without turf as we're down there at Wolverine Stadium this Friday night. I believe that's the case.
15: It is, Brody. Of course, then, you know, who knows what will happen when playoff time comes. Right. Where we'll go. Let's take a couple of seconds here before we answer the trivia question. And although we're recording this a bit early, our JV team went to Robbinsville, had a big win last week. Last night played Rosman at home, a game that we should win. And then they're at home next Thursday. It'll be their last game of the season against Murphy. So if our JVs can win the Rosman and Murphy games, then they will have won the Eastern Division of the Smoky Mountain Western Highlands Conference JV world. So that's good. Coach Ty Pittman's done a great job with them. Also, a big shout out to our youth leagues. Man, our youth leagues are on fire. We got lots of kids playing. We're successful. More kids playing than ever before. So football in general is on the upswing in Mitchell County.
17: That it is. Me and Danny talked about that. You know, before the game, we recognized that U-12 softball team. We talk a lot about football, which we had rec league here, Memorial Stadium. Last Saturday, coming up tomorrow, we'll have a whole other day of youth league football from the Tri-County area plus McDowell, we'll say, all come into Ledger. But, you know, a lot of good things in men's and women's sports both happening in our youth league, our middle school and JV program. So that's something you always like to see, you know, that the cupboard once again is not bare and that we can have the ability to reload on down the road.
15: Oh, yeah. Yep. Yeah.
17: Certainly. Danny, answer to our trivia question this week. I'll ask it again. What year did we score the most points in a single season in Mountaineer football history, and how many points were scored? You've got the answer for that, folks.
16: It is. It happened in 2015 when we went to the state playoffs and went to the state championship game, and we scored 678 points that year.
17: So an interesting piece of information. Helps that stat a little bit, though, when you're playing 5-6 extra playoff games
16: yeah,
17: on the
16: game. Yeah, it does.
17: But, good piece of information. We appreciate the Mitchell High Stack crew, specifically Mark Huskins, helping us with some of those things and getting those good bits of information. Mitchell into week two of the Western Highlands Conference. Game coming up tonight, 7:30 kickoff at Polk County High School. We'll have live coverage. This has been the Mountaineer Pregame Show on WTOE.
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18: Teachers were pretty strict back in the days when Theron Woody was a schoolboy and discipline was handed out in the office. Like many a young boy, he admits he got into a little trouble. I know one time at Claremont School, the teacher was out of class and a couple of us boys jumped out a window. Course, we got whipped for that, he said. They had paddles back then and holes drilled in them. I mean, they could take you to the office, wear you out. I got my tail busted a few times. If you done something mean, you got a whipping. And then another one when you got back home sometimes.
13: If you have a story to share, call 682-9654. The following point of view is presented in memory of J. Ardell Sink.
19: A day without sunshine is like night. On the other hand, you have different fingers. I feel like I'm diagonally parked in a parallel universe. Honk if you love peace and quiet. He who laughs last thinks slowest. Depression is merely anger without enthusiasm. The early bird may get the worm, but the second mouse gets the cheese. Support bacteria. They're the only culture some people have. A clear conscience is usually the sign of a bad memory. Get a new car for your spouse. It'll be a great trade. Plan to be spontaneous tomorrow. Always try to be modest and be proud of it. If you think nobody cares, try missing a couple of payments. Okay, so what's the speed of dark? How do you tell when you're out of invisible ink? If everything seems to be going well, you have obviously overlooked something. When everything's going your way, you're in the wrong lane. Hard work pays off in the future. Laziness pays off now. Eagles may soar, but weasels don't get sucked into jet engines. What happens if you get scared half to death twice? Repair shop says I couldn't repair your brakes, so I made your horn louder. Inside every older person is a younger person wondering what happened. Some people appear bright until you hear them speak, proving that light travels faster than sound. Some thoughts for today, and that's how it looks from this point of view.
5: And it is 7:54. We're looking at 50 degrees. Mitchell and Yancey County, along with all of Western North Carolina, marking 2 years since Hurricane Helene with special events over the weekend. In Mitchell County, coming up this morning at 10 o'clock, there's going to be a special commemoration held at the Mitchell County Courthouse in Bakersville. Here is Mitchell County Manager Alan Cook to tell us about that.
20: Public's invited. It's 10 a.m. This coming Friday. I've invited all our county employees, all emergency folks. Everyone's invited that can come. You just pull out, find a parking place up there, and we just gather around the flagpole. And we always start that with a prayer. You know, I'm a person of faith, and I really feel like, you know, our hope is in the Lord. And so we're going to open that ceremony up with an invocation, and then we're going to have a few speakers out there just kind of talking about and reflecting on the last 2 years and maybe the impact of Helene and the good that came out of it. And then remember the ones that maybe aren't with us here and you know, just pay honor to that. So it's going to be a reflective ceremony. It's not a it's not going to be some big event with a lot of, you know, food and music and stuff. It's just us, kind of a solemn reminder, and we'll raise our flags up there on that courthouse hill, and we'll just reflect and remember.
5: And again, that Mitchell County commemoration is this morning at 10 o'clock at the Mitchell County Courthouse in Bakersville. It's open to the public. And also remember, there's a big event going on Sunday, the actual anniversary date, over in Burnsville. The AMY Wellness Foundation, Chief Cares Foundation, and Town of Burnsville will be hosting a community event from 2 until 6 p.m. on the Burnsville Town Square, the Bailey Square. That's downtown Burnsville. There'll be a lot of goings on there as well. You're invited to any or all that you would like to attend. News from ABC News Radio coming up here on WTOE. Oh, probably about 4 minutes or so from now. It is 50 degrees in Spruce Pine, and it is 7:56.

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1: ABC News, I'm Brian Clark. From the East Coast to Hawaii, the worries are the same. Flooding with big storms on the way in. Hurricane Nolo could dump several feet of rain on Hawaii's Big Island. A nor'easter is getting ready to hit the East Coast. There are warnings up from the Carolinas to New England. Mortgage rates on the rise again. Freddie Mac says the average for a 30-year home loan is topping 7%. Gas prices driven higher by the Iran war, sitting at about $4.48 a gallon nationwide. ABC's Karen Hua says
2: diesel prices are also at all-time highs. Some lawmakers want President Trump to ban the export of U.S. diesel to keep more supply here at home. But dozens of businesses, including some grocery store trade groups, have now signed a letter urging Trump not to do that, saying it will only lead to price increases in the long run.
1: Pope Leo visiting France, warning in a speech about a risk to humanity from what he calls a paradise of machines. This is ABC News. The Star Trek actor who portrayed Mr. Sulu is making an out-of-this-world donation to a museum that celebrates the contributions and struggles of Japanese Americans.
3: George Takei has written books and a Broadway show about his real-world experiences as a child in a Japanese internment camp during World War II.
4: This country couldn't draw that line between American citizens of Japanese ancestry and the Japanese nation with which we were at war.
3: Now, the Japanese American National Museum announcing a substantial donation from the actor and his husband, Brad Takei, pledging in the future to gift their entire $21 million estate to the museum. Dave Packer, ABC News.
1: The NBA's first most valuable player has died at 93. Bob Pettit was also the first player in the league to score more than 20,000 points in his career. An All-America selection at Louisiana State University, Pettit was an All-Star in each of his 11 NBA seasons with the St. Louis Hawks. I'm Brian Clark, ABC News.
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0: 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Weather forecast for Mitchell, Yancey, and Avery County. Sunny today with a high in the upper 60s. Clear tonight with a low in the mid-40s. Saturday will be sunny with a high around 70, and Saturday night clear, low in the lower 40s. Sunday will be sunny with a high somewhere in and around the upper 60s. And then Sunday night clear, low in the mid-40s. Monday sunny, high in the lower 70s. And it goes on, no mention of precip all the way through the east. Clear tonight with a low in the mid-40s. Saturday will be sunny with a high around 70. And Saturday night clear, low in the lower 40s. Sunday will be sunny with a high somewhere in and around the upper 60s. And then Sunday night clear, low in the mid-40s. Monday sunny, high in the lower 70s. And it goes on, no mention of precip all the way through this forecast completely.

0: Touch of Grey, that is the Grateful Dead. WTOE, Friday, September 25th, Zachary Bird and Ashley Deaton, Kelston Fox and Kelly Hobson, Teddy Ann Alice Broadbent and Natalie Stamey, Cameron Stafford, Mark Thomas, Kathy Tipton, happy birthday. Happy anniversary, Jamie and Nikki Burleson, and anyone else with a birthday today, happy birthday. How about tomorrow? Let's look at tomorrow, the 26th, and say happy birthday to Kelly Blevins, Randy Broom, and Marilyn Cade, Lynn Chapin, and Janet Cook, Fred Flagler, Jason Hobson, Roisin Jones, Mitzi Lindstrom, Sue Marsh, Eddie Parker, Lisa Pittman, Don Richardson, Brian Plater, Maddie Moo Thomas, and Jim Totemeyer, and anyone else with a birthday or an anniversary, either today or tomorrow. Happy birthday, happy anniversary. Hope it's groovy days for you and for yours. And as always, if you missed anybody, let us know. 765-7441. When the system picks up, press 2. You can also email 1470@WTOE.com. 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
0: Got the Bob Seger system now from '68. Here's Ramblin' Gamblin' Man.

Good morning to you. It is Friday, the 25th day of September, and there are some that is referring today as Dolly Parton Day. You know, 925. Well, works for me.

released in 1981 with the movie that is 9 to 5, that's Dolly Parton, on this Dolly Parton Day. It's September 25th, yep, 9 to 5. You know, we do the May the 4th thing for Star Wars. Why not? Anyway, hope you're having a good morning on this Friday. It's the, again, the 25th day of the month of September, and the temperature is 50 degrees. The time is 18 minutes after 8 o'clock. Movie that is 9 to 5, that's Dolly Parton, on this Dolly Parton Day. It's September 25th, yep, 9 to 5. You know, we do the May the 4th thing for Star Wars. Why not? Anyway, hope you're having a good morning on this Friday. It's the, again, the 25th day of the month of September, and the temperature is 50 degrees. The time is 18 minutes after 8. May the 4th thing for Star Wars. Why not? Anyway, hope you're having a good morning on this Friday. It's the, again, the 25th day of the month of September, and the temperature is 50 degrees. The time is 18 minutes after 8 o'clock. Are you ready to fall in love with savings? Look no further than Spruce Pine Chevrolet. I'm not sure they'll let me press that button anymore. Come on now, load up. All right, when in doubt, Tom Petty. Coming up, we'll have sports, we'll have news, we'll have weather, we'll have Chris Pittman, and I don't know what'll happen after that. We'll have to find out. Learning to fly.

0: UNCN Sports. I'm Tony Brixby. UNC Chapel Hill Chancellor Lee Roberts coming out in support of the Tar Heel football coach Bill Belichick yesterday, speaking publicly for the first time since the resignation of general manager Mike Lombardi and defensive coordinator Steve Belichick.
1: Nobody made us reveal the existence of an investigation, but we did it because we care about the conduct and standards of the football program.
0: Athletics Director Steve Newmark told reporters about some of the changes made since the investigation.
2: The initial ones were the change at the leadership position for two of our senior coaches in the football program, but we're also in the process of implementing a corrective action plan that has training, monitoring, and reinforcement of our policies.
0: These were the first public statements since the investigation concluded last week. Bijan Robinson rushed for 194 yards, two touchdowns. The Atlanta Falcons capitalized on the return of quarterback Michael Penix Jr. They trounced the punchless Green Bay Packers 35-14 at Lambeau Field. Coach Stephen Kafanski.
3: You know, had to be resilient on a short week. I thought we were. And then very, very proud of the complimentary ball that was out there. It starts with our special teams. I thought we covered kicks really well. And then just feeding off of each other. Our defense gets a huge stop there in the second half. In the third quarter, and our offense goes 90.
0: It was a homecoming of sorts for the Carolina Hurricanes last night. They went back to Greensboro for a preseason game. Greensboro is where they played their first 2 years after relocating from Hartford while the arena was being built in Raleigh. And the Canes responded last night with a 6-5 win over the Nashville Predators. Elsewhere last night, Philadelphia Flyers beating the Bruins 2-0. Also in preseason action, Detroit over Buffalo 3-2. 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The Chicago White Sox headed back to the playoffs, becoming the first team in big league history to make it back after back-to-back 100 lost seasons. White Sox manager Will Venable.
4: Just so happy for everybody. Everyone's worked so hard throughout the organization. Our players show up every day. What they did was special. The way the fans came out in support of this group, just happy for everyone involved.
0: Across town, the Chicago Cubs also clinching a berth after Pete Crow Armstrong joined the 40-40 club when he stole his 40th base of the season against the Miami Marlins. Cleveland Guardians also made it back to postseason. They shut out the Boston Red Sox 1-0. Scotty Scheffler and Sam Burns finally won a match together as partners, helped the Americans take a 3-2 lead after the opening session in the President's Cup. Tony Rixby, NCN Sports.
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6: NCN News. I'm Mike Riley with a restored country store. As a backdrop, Governor Josh Stein outlined his commitment to ongoing recovery efforts 2 years after Hurricane Helene struck Western North Carolina. At CJ's Market in Ashe County, Stein said,
7: Western North Carolina is dotted with stories like Lansing's, stories of communities seeing the long road ahead of them, but refusing to give up and committed to getting there together.
6: A nor'easter bringing rain, wind, huge waves, coastal flooding, and beach erosion from the Mid-Atlantic to New England is affecting North Carolina's Outer Banks, and WITN meteorologist Charlie Ironmonger tells us.
8: Further inland towards the mouth of the Neuse River and even kind of nearby the mouth of both the Pungo and the Pamlico Rivers, we're looking around again a 1 to 3 foot inundation rise.
6: Hawaii is expecting major flooding from Hurricane Nolo. Meteorologist at NOAA is John Bravadier.
9: Hurricane season runs through November, but the peak that we have is usually August into early September, and then it tapers off later in the year. During El Nino years, when ocean temperatures are warmer, we also tend to see a longer hurricane season.
6: The University of North Carolina system had an enrollment of more than 260,000 students this year, according to officials, and UNC Chapel Hill has welcomed their largest class ever. Vice Provost James Orr tells NCN News
10: that we got 99 counties and not all 100 counties represented like we wanted to have represented for North Carolina. North Hampton County that we didn't have represented.
6: There is a new state investigation into Charlotte-Mecklenburg schools as the district also deals with the aftermath of firing its superintendent. State Auditor Dave Bolick said Thursday his office is looking into financial irregularities.
11: We're working with Charlotte-Mecklenburg Schools to answer these tough questions that I know many citizens have.
6: You're listening to NCN News.
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13: Country music star Eric Church and his wife Catherine are expanding their Hurricane Helene recovery efforts in Yancey County. Their nonprofit organization, Chief Cares, has announced the expansion of Blue Haven Communities, a housing initiative providing mortgage-free and rent-free homes to local residents who have demonstrated a commitment to serving their communities. The first Blue Haven development in Avery County includes 37 homes. 18 have been completed, with 14 already occupied. All 37 homes are expected to be completed and occupied by 97 residents by January. Ground has now been broken on a second Blue Haven community in Yancey County. The organization has also named North Carolina native Winston McGregor as its new chief executive officer. McGregor previously served as president and CEO of Habitat for Humanity of Greater Greensboro and brings more than 20 years of experience in housing development and nonprofit leadership. The churches say the goal is to help residents remain in their hometowns while providing long-term housing stability as Western North Carolina continues recovering from Hurricane Helene. More information is available at chiefcares.org on the web. Mitchell and Yancey counties will mark 2 years since Hurricane Helene with special events this weekend. In Mitchell County, a special commemoration will be held this morning at 10 o'clock at the Mitchell County Courthouse in Bakersville. The ceremony is open to the public. We'll remember the impact of Helene and those affected by the storm. Then on Sunday, the Amy Wellness Foundation, Chief Cares Foundation, and the town of Burnsville will host a large community event from 2 until 6 p.m. at Bailey Square, downtown Burnsville. The free event will recognize survivors and families still rebuilding, as well as the first responders, volunteers, nonprofits, businesses, and others who have helped with recovery. The afternoon will include remarks from Senator Ralph Heiss and Dogwood Health Trust President and CEO Dr. Susan Mims, along with a message from Eric Church and the Chief Cares Foundation. The team behind the documentary Scars on the Mountain, filmed in Yancey County, will also make a special presentation. Mountain Heritage High School CTE students will be recognized for building tiny homes for families affected by Helene. There'll also be live music from the Lisa Autry Band and Abby Bryant, along with food trucks and other activities on Sunday in Burnsville. The Yancey County Board of Education received updates at their Monday night regular meeting on several construction and improvement projects across the school system. Work on the ball fields and turf projects is expected to begin with the first week of October, with dump sites already in place. At the schools, new wires, pipes, and pumps have been installed on wells at East Yancey and Cane River Middle Schools. The East Yancey well could be available for emergency use after state inspection. The board also approved a contract for stadium repairs, with work expected to continue through August of 2027. Storm drains have already been installed for new ADA-compliant parking, with additional work on ramps, curbing, and bleachers that planned. Yancey Schools has also been awarded $192,000 through a school safety grant, providing funding for school resource officers at each elementary and middle school. Blue Ridge Elementary will receive $50,000 from the Raymond James Charitable Foundation for playground improvements, including new swings and a climbing system. The board also approved plans to hold ribbon-cutting ceremonies for the new ore building expansion and the agricultural barn and arena on October the 16th. I'm Michael Dardell for WTOE News.
14: And your weather forecast for Mitchell, Yancey, and Avery County. Sunny today, high in the upper 60s. Tonight, clear, lows in the mid-40s. And Saturday, sunny, high around 70. Saturday night, clear, lows in the lower 40s. And Sunday, sunny, high in the upper 60s. We're looking at a temperature of 50 degrees in Spruce Pine. And it is 8:33. 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Good morning to you. Let's check in with Chris Pittman, talk a little Mitchell football. The Mountaineers on the road tonight, heading over to Polk County High School. And Chris, how are things? Is it foggy where you are this morning? Are you there? Well, dog, I see. Somebody keeps pushing one button just to see if I'm paying attention. And you know what, Pitt? I wasn't. So let's do all that again. Hi, let's check in with Chris Pittman and ask him if it's foggy where he is today, because there's a lot of foggy spots out there. Is it all burn off, or are you in the clouds?
15: Oh, we are currently in a 100% fog weather pattern in Spruce Pine.
14: Okay, that's what I figured. I felt kind of foggy. I didn't hit that one little button over there. But anyway, Mitchell football on the road to Polk County tonight, second week of conference play. But before we get to that, let's talk a little bit about the Hendersonville game that was at Mitchell last Friday night. Didn't come out score-wise like we wanted it to, but at the same time, I'm sure that the Mountaineers made something good of the adventure. So what do you think about the Hendersonville game?
15: Bruce, I think overall, I think our kids played hard. I don't think they always did the right thing in that game, but I think we played hard, and mm-hmm. I think that's very commendable. When we looked at the game film, we made some mistakes. We failed to capitalize inside the red zone. We had some some penalties that came at inopportune times, those kind of things. But our kids played hard, and there's a lot of positives that you can take away from that. Also, at the end of the game, from a statistical standpoint, we outgained Hendersonville by right at 100 yards of offense.
14: Wow.
15: So there's a lot of positives that you can take out of that game. And Hendersonville had a very high-powered offense. I think our coaching staff, Coach Jamie Miller, Coach Pittman, I think we had a really good defensive game plan. It made it very difficult for Hendersonville to get comfortable in doing the things that they had been doing offensively to the opponents that they played up to that point. So I think our defense played really well. We're tied at 7 at halftime. In the third quarter, they just made a play or two more than we did, mm-hmm. and they got up on us a couple of scores. We didn't give up. We didn't fold our tents. We kept on playing hard. It was a game to the very end that I think our guys gave a really good effort. And so, at this point in time in the season, there isn't any moral victories, but there's a lot of positives that you can take from that game and build on throughout the rest of the year.
14: Yeah, for sure. I know one of the big successes in Mitchell football overall this year, the JVs have really been playing good. Of course, they're about to finish up their season. I think it's next Thursday. But they had a big game against Rosman last night, didn't they?
15: Yeah, our JVs have had a really fine year, Bruce. They've only lost once. That was the first game of the year. They traveled to Hayesville and lost like 42-27 or 41-27. Had a chance to win that game and kind of let it get away. Just a couple of missed opportunities and failed to convert on a couple of plays. Or the outcome of that game could have been significantly different. So I think this is a really good JV team. I haven't talked to Coach Ty Pittman since the game last night, but perhaps they're going into this game this coming Thursday night as a championship caliber type game. Murphy's coming to town.
14: Mm-hmm.
15: They always have a good program. And so our guys have got to be ready to play a tough game and come out of there with a big win.
14: Yeah. And so now that will be Thursday night, and it will be at Mitchell, and it's Murphy coming into town, right?
15: Right, right. And game time will be p.m.
14: Say that again, because you know how phones always drop out at the worst possible
15: right.
14: time.
15: Right. So game time will be at 6 p.m. Thursday.
14: See, that time it dropped out during the p.m. instead of during the 6. Yeah. So that wasn't as important.
15: Anyway, yeah.
14: Modern technology, as they say. So
15: yeah, it's great.
14: The Mountaineers go on the road tonight. They're going down to, is it Tryon? Is that where Polk's at?
15: Columbus,
14: yeah. So tell us a little bit about what we can expect out of Polk tonight.
15: Bruce, Kate, the quality of their football team. They've got a pretty good football team.
14: Mm-hmm.
15: They've been snake bit a few times, failed to convert on a play here and there. Otherwise, their record could be significantly different than what it is. They've got a really good quarterback. They've got good receivers, and they play pretty hard on defense. So we'll have to go to Polk County tonight and we'll have to play at the same level we played last Friday night against Hendersonville to give ourselves a chance to win. So it'll be a tough test for us. It's always a hostile environment down there.
16: Mm-hmm.
15: They take a lot of pride in their football. They've had some success in the past few years and that kind of thing. So they will not be a pushover. They will not be a cupcake game at all.
16: Okay. So, of course, as always, we want as many folks as can to load up and go over to Columbus and support the Mountaineers in person, because that always makes a big difference to let our guys know that we're behind them all the way.
15: Oh, yeah, Bruce. We have a really nice tradition and a legacy of following our football team, and we always have good crowds when we travel. We have so far this year. And so we want to really have a big crowd. There's a possibility that we may be playing Polk for their homecoming game. So I don't know that to be the case, but now is the time when schools are doing homecoming games and that kind of thing. So we just want to take a good crowd down there and support our guys here tonight.
16: Okay. So now, Mitchell, I guess homecoming at Mitchell would probably have to be the Owen game, wouldn't it?
15: It sure is, Bruce. Our homecoming game is next week.
16: Ah, and then, of course, I think is our open date, and then Mountain Heritage. I guess the folks over in Burnsville are probably excited to be able to get back to playing some football. It's kind of odd they wound up with 2 weeks in the middle of their season with no games, and I bet the coaches are working hard trying to keep everybody motivated around all that.
15: Oh, yes, absolutely.
16: All right. Well, appreciate you taking a few minutes. Again, head on over to Polk. And, of course, if you can't make that trip, we will have live coverage on the radio and on the live stream at WDTOE. And just appreciate everybody taking part and getting out there and supporting our Mountaineers. A lot of volleyball still going on, a lot of soccer going on, and other sports as well. So get out there, find your favorite team, and support. Oh, and middle school stuff, too. You know, so support your favorite kids. Let's do this.
15: Oh, yeah. Yeah, we've got lots of things going on.
16: Okay. Well, Chris, thank you for taking a minute to talk to us in the fog, and hope you have a great day and a great week, and we'll look forward to talking to you next week before the Owen game.
15: Sure. It's always fun to be on the Bruce Eichard Morning Show.
16: And it's always good to check in with Chris Pittman and see what's happening. We have got music now from the Guess Who. Here's Share the Land.

0: It was 1970. That is music from the group The Guess Who. That is Share the Land, rolling the oldies, WTOE. I wanted to remind you, going on in a little while, a little more than an hour from now in Mitchell County, Mitchell County is going to be holding a special ceremony commemorating the second anniversary of Hurricane Helene. It is this morning at 10 o'clock. It is open to everyone, and here's Mitchell County Manager Alan Cook to tell us about what's going to happen today at 10 o'clock.
1: Public's invited. It's 10 a.m. this coming Friday. I've invited all our county employees, all emergency folks. Everyone's invited that can come. You just pull out, find a parking place up there, and we just gather around the flagpole. And we always start that with a prayer. You know, I'm a person of faith, and I really feel like, you know, our hope is in the Lord. And so we're going to open that ceremony up with an invocation, and then we're going to have a few speakers out there just kind of talking about and reflecting on the last 2 years and maybe the impact of Helene and the good that came out of it. And then remember the ones that maybe aren't with us here and, you know, just pay honor to that. So it's going to be a reflective ceremony. It's not a it's not going to be some big event with a lot of, you know, food and music and stuff. It's just us kind of a solemn reminder, and we'll raise our flags up there on that courthouse hill, and we'll just reflect and remember.
0: And again, that's going to be this morning at 10 o'clock, and it's at the Mitchell County Courthouse there on the hill in Bakersfield, behind Bakersfield. So be sure to, if you can go and you would like to, please be sure to remember that's going on. Again, it is an opportunity to commemorate the second anniversary of Hurricane Helene, and that's Mitchell County Courthouse. Now, other celebrations, of course, folks commemorating the recovery that we have had so far, the fact that we had the hurricane, that the hurricane came through 2 years ago, will be held over the weekend as well. As for instance, on Sunday, which is the actual anniversary date, there's going to be a special commemoration on Bailey Square. That's the town square in Burnsville, in downtown Burnsville. And it's the AMY Wellness Foundation, the Chief Cares Foundation, and that's the Eric Church folks. And the town of Burnsville will host a large community event from 2 until 6 in Burnsville. It's a free event. It will recognize survivors and families still rebuilding, as well as first responders, volunteers, nonprofits, businesses, and others who have helped with the recovery. Senator Ralph Heiss will speak. Dogwood Health Trust President and CEO Dr. Susan Mims will speak. And there will be a message from Eric Church and the Chief Cares Foundation. So that will be on Sunday, and that will be from 2 until 6 on the town square in Burnsville, the Bailey Square in downtown Burnsville. So keep that in mind. All of that stuff's going on. More information about all of it available online at WTOE.com. And again, the Mitchell County Special Commemoration of the second anniversary of Hurricane Helene. The ceremony is open to all. It will be at 10 o'clock this morning, a little more than an hour from now, at the Mitchell County Courthouse in Bakersfield. All are invited. WTOE, Bruce Eichard with you for a few more minutes. Here's the Eurythmics.

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And we danced. That is music from Hooters on WTOE. We are looking at a temperature of 51 degrees, and the time is a little bit more than 2 minutes before the hour. That's going to do it for me for right now. I'll see you midday, updated information and gospel music. I'll be in and out and around, peddling around over the weekend. You'll see me sometime. You never know when or where. And then we'll get together Monday morning at 6 a.m. and next week wrap up September and plow our way into October. Somehow or another, I just feel the monster mash coming on. I hope you have a groovy weekend. Keep smiling. Oh, by the way, it's Rolling Stones weekend. They're featuring all weekend long, so don't forget about that over the weekend. Listen to the radio. Keep smiling and keep searching for that rainbow connection. And whatever you do, you make sure you make your own kind of music. Because that, my friend, is the only music that really matters. I'll see you after a while. Here's Neil Diamond.

0: WTOE, Spruce Pine.
1: ABC News, I'm Brian Clark. Millions on the East Coast preparing for what could be a windy, rainy weekend because of a nor'easter. Alerts are up from New England to the Carolinas, and ABC's Anthony Johnson is on the Jersey Shore.
2: The big concern here is going to be flooding, beach erosion. Those are the issues that normally hit these barrier islands along the Jersey shoreline. So officials have been really working at encouraging people to go ahead and get prepared for the storm right now. Officials are watching this storm. They're paying very close attention to it.
1: Hawaii likely will not get a direct hit from Hurricane Nolo, but even the storm brushing by could mean feet.

0: of rain in some areas. China's leader heads back to the White House this morning for the final day of his summit with President Trump. They'll have tea and visit the National Archives. And Pope Leo in France laid out a warning about what he called a paradise of machines and their threat to humanity. This is ABC News. Two people were arrested in connection with a hazing incident at an unrecognized off-campus fraternity at the University of Wisconsin. Police say they found 30 men covered in food and condiments in the basement of the Alpha Epsilon Pi fraternity. Police Captain Kip Hartman said,
1: a thermostat in the room was set to 81 degrees, creating a hot and humid environment. Officers declared the event unlawful, and everyone was escorted outside.
0: A Michigan woman lost her job because of artificial intelligence. It didn't take her job, but Jane Smith posted an AI photo of herself and family members in Lake America sweatshirts. She says it was not a political statement, but her employer did not think it was funny and fired her as CEO. Smith told ABC 12 in Flint,
2: we never had actual sweatshirts. We never wore sweatshirts. I am not a person that would ever want to offend or hurt anybody.
0: I'm Brian Clark. ABC News.
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6: We have some beautiful weather in our forecast, turning much cooler, feeling a whole lot more like fall. Some patchy fog out there for us this morning. Our temperatures climb into the upper 60s this afternoon under mostly sunny skies, and the winds shouldn't be as strong as yesterday. It'll be crisp overnight tonight, mainly clear down into the upper 30s to low 40s. It's been a while since it's been that chilly. And then for Saturday, looking at 70, and then we'll copy and paste that again for Sunday with beautiful blue skies. I'm meteorologist Elizabeth Gardner in the NCN Weather Center.
5: Wanted to let you know that the next regularly scheduled meeting of the Mitchell County Tourism Development Authority was scheduled on Tuesday, October 20th at 1 in the afternoon. It has been changed due to a board conflict with another event. So the next meeting of the Mitchell County Tourism Development Authority will be on October the 27th, and that will be at 1 in the afternoon, and it will be at the County Administration Building, 26 Crimson Laurel Circle, number 1 in Bakersville.
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2: Now here comes some fall weather. We're going to see all the clouds moving out and more sunshine for today. Some patchy fog definitely this morning. Temperatures are on the chilly side to begin with, mainly in the 40s. And we'll see highs this afternoon in the upper 60s. Overnight tonight, even cooler. Overnight lows down into the upper 30s to low 40s. It's been since last spring since it was that chilly. Clear skies tonight and a beautiful weekend with high temperatures right near 70 under mostly sunny skies. I'm meteorologist Elizabeth Gardner in the NCN Weather Center.
3: I wanted to let you know that the next regularly scheduled meeting of the Mitchell County Tourism Development Authority was scheduled on Tuesday, October 20th at 1 in the afternoon. It has been changed due to a board conflict with another event. So the next meeting of the Mitchell County Tourism Development Authority will be on October the 27th, and that will be at 1 in the afternoon, and it will be at the County Administration Building, 26 Crimson Laurel Circle, number 1 in Bakersfield.
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We've loaded a beast of burden with the best of the Rolling Stones. We'll even feature some girls. And it's going to shatter your expectations. The Bad Boys of Rock and Roll have withstood the test of time. This weekend, it's a Stone's Throw weekend. 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
1: Here's the deal. 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
1: ABC News, I'm Brian Clark. Hawaii's getting ready for a close call with Hurricane Nolo, but even without landfall, ABC's Alex Stone says
2: it could unleash extreme flooding rains of more than 20 inches in some areas of the islands. Governor Josh Green is telling residents they need to take Nolo seriously and get ready for intense rain on Friday and Saturday.
1: On the east coast of the United States, a major nor'easter is threatening millions. The rain will start up later today and continue through the weekend, along with heavy winds. President Trump and China's Xi Jinping conclude their summit today after last night's state dinner at the White House. Mortgage rates are on the rise again. Freddie Mac says the average rate for a 30-year home loan's broken the 7% mark. Gas prices up again, too. Gas Buddy puts the national average at $4.49 a gallon. And Pope Leo, beginning his trip to France, warned in a speech that a paradise of machines could put humanity at risk. This is ABC News. New York's Attorney General Letitia James is suing the prediction market Polymarket.
3: The federal lawsuit alleged that Polymarket is an illegal, unlicensed gambling operation that exposes New Yorkers to serious personal and financial risk. Polymarket argues they aren't subject to state gambling laws because they're technically selling financial contracts, something regulated by the federal government. But the New York Attorney General says that under state law, it's the same thing as gambling and needs a license to operate. The federal lawsuit comes as Polymarket sees a massive boom in business, on track to facilitate more than $70 billion in trades just this year. Peter Haralambos, ABC News, New York.
1: Police in Baltimore say over a dozen people were hurt after a vehicle allegedly stolen by four juveniles was trying to flee officers when it collided with a Maryland Transit Administration bus. It happened just before 1 p.m. The driver and several passengers taken to hospitals. Most injuries were minor. I'm Brian Clark, ABC News.
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8: We have some beautiful weather in our forecast, turning much cooler, feeling a whole lot more like fall. Some patchy fog out there for us this morning. Our temperatures climb into the upper 60s this afternoon under mostly sunny skies, and the winds shouldn't be as strong as yesterday. It'll be crisp overnight tonight, mainly clear down into the upper 30s. To low 40s. It's been a while since it's been that chilly. And then for Saturday, looking at 70, and then we'll copy and paste that again for Sunday with beautiful blue skies. I'm meteorologist Elizabeth Gardner in the NCN Weather Center.
6: Wanted to let you know that the next regularly scheduled meeting of the Mitchell County Tourism Development Authority was scheduled on Tuesday, October 20th at 1 in the afternoon. It has been changed due to a board conflict with another event. So the next meeting of the Mitchell County Tourism Development Authority will be on October the 27th, and that will be at 1 in the afternoon, and it will be at the County Administration Building, 26 Crimson Laurel Circle, number 1 in Bakersville.
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0: Genesis and Turn It On Again on this final day of Friday. Good choices in theaters this weekend. You've got Forgotten Island, the animated movie from DreamWorks, 100% in Rotten Tomatoes. Wow. Also out again in theaters, Avengers Endgame has been re-released. Primetime with Robert Pattinson as Chris Hansen. He's not happy with his portrayal of him in this one at all. 90% Rotten Tomatoes. And you have Brad Pitt and the German Shepherd, Heart of the Beast, 90% in Rotten Tomatoes. In a recent interview, Brad Pitt talks about his love for dogs and how they got him through life's loneliest moments. Check that out at usatoday.com.
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5: Now here comes some fall weather. We're going to see all the clouds moving out and more sunshine for today. Some patchy fog definitely this morning. Temperatures are on the chilly side to begin with, mainly in the 40s. And we'll see highs this afternoon in the upper 60s. Overnight tonight, even cooler. Overnight lows down into the upper 30s to low 40s. It's been since last spring since it was that chilly. Clear skies tonight and a beautiful weekend with high temperatures right near 70 under mostly sunny skies. I'm meteorologist Elizabeth Gardner in the NCN Weather Center.
6: Wanted to let you know that the next regularly scheduled meeting of the Mitchell County Tourism Development Authority was scheduled on Tuesday, October 20th at 1 in the afternoon. It has been changed due to a board conflict with another event. So the next meeting of the Mitchell County Tourism Development Authority will be on October the 27th, and that will be at 1 in the afternoon, and it will be at the County Administration Building, 26 Crimson Laurel Circle, number 1 in Bakersfield.
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0: So, Mackenzie, tomorrow will mark 23 years since we lost this guy, Robert Palmer, passing away.

0: much time on my hands. Too much time on my...
1: Out there saying that sticks too much time on my hands. They're on the road now and they have dates for next year as well. Band on the Run, Paul McCartney and Wings. Today, 76, they played a charity concert in St. Mark's Square in Venice to raise funds for the historic city. The night is a success, but I guess the weight of the equipment used by the group caused more damage to the square. So I guess it's kind of counterproductive.
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0: Don Henley without the Eagles. It's the heart of the matter on this finally of Friday's McKenzie. And there was football last night on Amazon Prime. Falcons and Packers, and the Falcons won. 35-14 was the score. The first win for the Falcons of the 2026 season. Packers struggled without key players and fell to a 1-2 record.
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1: ABC News, I'm Brian Clark. Pope Leo opened the first official papal visit to France in 18 years by warning about technology and what he called a paradise of machines.
2: Although such systems can correlate data, they cannot answer questions that concern the meaning of human life, which is rooted in lived experience.
1: He was speaking at the headquarters of UNESCO, the UN's Culture and Education Organization. China's Xi Jinping concludes his three-day visit to the U.S. today. He and President Trump will visit the National Archives. President Trump said the meetings they've had have been very productive, but it's not clear if they reached any agreements on key issues like Iran. Iran says it'll reopen the Strait of Hormuz and resume nuclear talks if the U.S. lifts its naval blockade. Millions in the eastern U.S. are bracing for a weekend nor'easter that could bring damaging winds along with coastal flooding and beach erosion. This is ABC News. The tech industry is dealing with backlash to massive data centers, so in order to find a place, ABC's Jim Ryan says the industry's looking up.
3: One solution to the noise, the electricity, the water use that data centers present on Earth is to put them in space and power them with the sun.
4: Once you start looking at solar power and think, how can I make that as simple and efficient as possible, doing it in space in the right orbit becomes the natural answer.
3: Dr. Travis Beals on Google's website. He heads Project Suncatcher and hopes to send AI-crucial computer chips into space next week, a very early step toward building an orbiting data center. Jim Ryan, ABC News.
1: A private robotic spacecraft fell back to Earth after it failed to rescue an aging NASA telescope. Catalyst Space Technologies says its Link re-entered the atmosphere overnight. It couldn't save the Swift Observatory. Swift is expected to re-enter the atmosphere in October. I'm Brian Clark, ABC News.
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9: We have some beautiful weather in our forecast, turning much cooler, feeling a whole lot more like fall. Some patchy fog out there for us this morning. Our temperatures climb into the upper 60s this afternoon under mostly sunny skies, and the winds shouldn't be as strong as yesterday. It'll be crisp overnight tonight, mainly clear down into the upper 30s to low 40s. It's been a while since it's been that chilly. And then for Saturday, looking at 70, and then we'll copy and paste that again for Sunday with beautiful blue skies. I'm meteorologist Elizabeth Gardner in the NCN Weather Center.
10: I wanted to let you know that the next regularly scheduled meeting of the Mitchell County Tourism Development Authority was scheduled on Tuesday, October 20th at 1 in the afternoon. It has been changed due to a board conflict with another event. So the next meeting of the Mitchell County Tourism Development Authority will be on October the 27th, and that will be at 1 in the afternoon, and it will be at the County Administration Building, 26 Crimson Laurel Circle, number 1 in Bakersfield.
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0: Alanis, with you, I don't know, you got $14 million laying around. NBA Hall of Famer Dwight Howard has put his 14-acre Georgia estate on the market. 14.5 mil. It's over 26,000 square feet for the main house. 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
0: It's Mackenzie with Jackson Brown and Somebody's Baby. 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

0: We're starting up a Stone's Throw weekend. We've loaded a beast of burden with the best of the Rolling Stones. We'll even feature some girls. And it's going to shatter your expectations. The Bad Boys of Rock and Roll have withstood the test of time. This weekend, it's a Stone's Throw weekend.
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0: 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Also, Bohemian Rhapsody from Queen, who on this day back in 82 made a guest appearance on Saturday Night Live. They just concluded a 27-city U.S. tour. So Freddie's voice a little shredded, but they did. 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
1: ABC News, I'm Brian Clark. President Trump hosted China's Xi Jinping and his wife at the White House for tea on the final day of their three-day trip to the U.S.
2: We've had a tremendous visit from two spectacular people, and we really enjoyed it, and I think we've made tremendous strides.
1: But it's not clear what kind of progress was made, especially on key issues like Iran and artificial intelligence. The U.S. ambassador to China, David Perdue, told Fox News the president did make it clear to Xi that it was unacceptable for China to support Iran in the ongoing war. That war continues to contribute to higher prices and bring consumer sentiment down. University of Michigan survey found consumer sentiment falling to 48.1% in September, down nearly 13% from a year ago. The nor'easter expected to batter the East Coast, causing cancellations, including two Ed Sheeran concerts outside of Boston tonight and tomorrow. This is ABC News. ABC News has learned eight sailors aboard the USS Abraham Lincoln and its supporting ships attempted suicide in a grueling 10-month deployment tied to the Iran war. Senator Kirsten Gillibrand tells ABC News,
3: "It's not appropriate when you are hearing from families, from service members, from different personnel that there might well be crisis on board, that it's not taken seriously."
1: The Navy says the number of suicide attempts is standard for a long deployment. AI cost the head of a financial institution her job. It did not take her job, though, as ABC's Jim Ryan explains. It was what she used AI to do.
4: Jane Smith is no longer CEO at the Family First Credit Union in Michigan after she posted an AI-generated image of herself and her family wearing Lake America sweatshirts. President Trump has demanded that Canada's Lake Ontario be renamed. Smith says the image wasn't a political statement, but a joke not meant for public viewing.
1: I'm Brian Clark, ABC News.
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7: 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Bruce Eichard with you. It is Friday, the 25th day of the month of September, and I certainly hope it is a good day for you and for yours. Weather-wise, looks pretty good. We're looking at a temperature right now of 62 degrees. We're on our way to a high temperature somewhere in the upper 60s, so it's going to be a very pleasant couple of days. No mention of rainfall in our forecast all the way through the current forecast period, which will carry us through Thursday of next week. So it's going to be just a good opportunity for a little early fall weather. It will warm up a little bit over the next few days, but it, in the meantime, it's just going to have this that nice little bit of a feel to it, make you think of autumn. Remember, a lot of things are going on in the area that I need to tell you about, so let me remind you, Old Timey Day Festival over in Burnsville taking place today and again tomorrow. So it's a two-day event this year. It's on the Bailey Square, which is the name, the official name of the town square in Burnsville. If you hear me say Bailey Square and you wonder what in the world am I talking about, that's the Burnsville Square. But anyway, that is where it's going on, and it is today, and it is tomorrow. And they've got stuff for the kids to do and everything, so check it out. Mostly this time. Today, there's a lot of an emphasis on crafts and that type of thing, and a lot of the artists are actually demonstrating their crafts today. So that's just a little something extra for it for today. And then again, it'll also be going on tomorrow. Now then, also today, 12:30 p.m., which is in just a few minutes from now until 5 o'clock this afternoon. 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But, as you know, they're up and running this afternoon, and they'll be more than glad to work you in to take more walk-ins, walk-ups. Remember the Hearts and Handlebars Ladies First charity motorcycle ride to benefit My Sister's Place, supporting women and children victims of domestic violence. My Sister's Place is located in Madison County, will be taking place tomorrow. They'll start at the Madco Brew House, 45 North Main Street in Marshall. Registration from 11:30 until 1. Kickstands up at 1. They've got a really nice route planned for what hopefully will be a very nice autumn day. And then they'll wind up at Birdfoot over in Burnsville at about 2 o'clock or so in the afternoon. And there's all sorts of activities will be happening there. So if you'd like to get involved, and remember, this is the Ladies First charity ride. So the all motorcycles, all riders are welcome. The ladies will be leading the event. And let's see, seems to me, that's almost over, so we won't worry about that one. So I think that'll get us where we need to be for this hour. We'll have some more we'll talk about at 1 o'clock, so we'll do that then. Thank you so much for tuning in. We do have a look at the news. Mike Raley and Michael Ardell will have that. I will go over our weather forecast. And then we will carry on into the hour, and that starts right now. It is time now for the news on WTOE, and it's a service of the French Broad Electric Membership Corporation.
8: NCI News, I'm Mike Rayleigh. The North Carolina Department of Transportation is warning drivers about travel impacts along NC Highway 12 as that nor'easter moves up the coast. And Sam Walker of Outer Banks News tells NCN News,
9: "This is nothing unusual. We, last year this time, we'd already dealt with three of them in the span of 3 weeks. And, of course, that's what spurred all the house collapses down in Buxton."
8: At a state dinner last night, President Trump said he is pleased to have personal relationships with Chinese counterpart Xi Jinping and others.
10: "From the time of my first election in 2016, President Xi and I have forged a friendship, a truly great friendship, actually, built on mutual respect and the vital interests of our people."
8: UNC Chapel Hill Chancellor Lee Roberts is speaking publicly for the first time since the resignation of North Carolina General Manager Mike Lombardi and Defensive Coordinator Steve Belichick. Roberts expressed support for Tar Heels head coach Bill Belichick during the UNC Board of Trustees meeting.
11: "We're disappointed that we're talking about this, but nobody made us do

0: An investigation. Nobody made us hire an external firm.
1: Charlotte Mecklenburg School Board member Dr. Shalita Hatch is speaking out for the first time about the motion to add a vote on whether to fire Superintendent Dr. Crystal Hill. Hatch telling WSOC she stands by the decision.
2: Everything feels like retaliatory, right? And I understand that and can acknowledge that. But the actual facts of the matter says that even in the memo that was released, she said, I don't understand why the board didn't buy me out. What would you have us do?
1: Summer has passed, but the impact from one of the driest summers Eastern North Carolina has seen in a while is being felt. Edgecombe County farmer Kevin Gardner.
3: Corn crop's already been cooked. We don't have enough moisture to finish the peanuts.
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5: Country music star Eric Church and his wife Catherine are expanding their Hurricane Helene recovery efforts in Yancey County. Their nonprofit organization, Chief Cares, has announced the expansion of Blue Haven Communities, a housing initiative providing mortgage-free and rent-free homes to local residents who have demonstrated a commitment to serving their communities. The first Blue Haven development in Avery County includes 37 homes. 18 have been completed, with 14 already occupied. All 37 homes are expected to be completed and occupied by 97 residents by January. Ground has now been broken on a second Blue Haven community in Yancey County. The organization has also named North Carolina native Winston McGregor as its new chief executive officer. McGregor previously served as president and CEO of Habitat for Humanity of Greater Greensboro and brings more than 20 years of experience in housing development and nonprofit leadership. The churches say the goal is to help residents remain in their hometowns while providing long-term housing stability as Western North Carolina continues recovering from Hurricane Helene. More information is available at chiefcares.org on the web. Mitchell and Yancey counties are marking 2 years since Hurricane Helene, with special events planned for this weekend. In Mitchell County, a special commemoration ceremony was held earlier this morning at the Mitchell County Courthouse in Bakersville to remember the impact of Helene and those affected by the storm. And coming up on Sunday, the Amy Wellness Foundation, Chief Cares Foundation, and the town of Burnsville all host a large community event from 2 until 6 p.m. at Bailey Square in downtown Burnsville. That will be a free event and will recognize survivors and families still rebuilding, as well as the first responders, volunteers, nonprofits, businesses, and others who have helped with recovery. The afternoon will include remarks from Senator Ralph Heiss and Dogwood Health Trust President and CEO Dr. Susan Mims, along with a message from Eric Church and the Chief Cares Foundation. The team behind the documentary Scars on the Mountain, filmed in Yancey County, will also make a special presentation on Sunday. Mountain Heritage High School CTE students will be recognized for building tiny homes for families affected by Helene. The Yancey County Board of Education received updates at their Monday night regular meeting on several construction and improvement projects across the school system. Work on the ball fields and turf projects is expected to begin with the first week of October, with dump sites already in place. At the schools, new wires, pipes, and pumps have been installed on wells at East Yancey and Cane River Middle Schools. The East Yancey well could be available for emergency use after state inspection. The board also approved a contract for stadium repairs, with work expected to continue through August of 2027. Storm drains have already been installed for new ADA-compliant parking, with additional work on ramps, curbing, and bleachers that planned. Yancey Schools has also been awarded $192,000 through a school safety grant, providing funding for school resource officers at each elementary and middle school. Blue Ridge Elementary will receive $50,000 from the Raymond James Charitable Foundation for playground improvements, including new swings and a climbing system. The board also approved plans to hold ribbon-cutting ceremonies for the new Orr Building expansion and the Agricultural Barn and Arena on October the 16th. I'm Michael Dardell for WTOE News.
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6: Forecast for Mitchell, Yancey, and Avery County, sunny today, clear tonight, and sunny on Saturday. The high today should be in the upper 60s, the low tonight in the middle 40s, and then on Saturday, the high should be around 70. Saturday night, clear, lows in the lower 40s. Sunday, sunny, high in the upper 60s. Sunday night, clear, lows in the mid-40s, and Monday, sunny, highs in the lower 70s. 63 degrees our temperature. It is 17 minutes after 12 noon, and this look at the weather is a service of Hospital Drive Pharmacy, 409 Alta Pass Highway in Spruce Pine. 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

It's time now for obituary announcements on WTOE from Webb Funeral Home of Spruce Pine. Betty Ann White, age 84, of Spruce Pine, died peacefully on September 22nd at the Beehive Home Assistance

defeated in death by her husband, Roger White, by her brother, Burl Robinson, her son, Christopher White, and her grandson, Timothy Ryan White. Betty spent most of her life in Gainesville, Georgia. She was a retired floral designer and won many awards in this field. She was very proud of her work and would point out her work anytime they drove past a cemetery where fresh flowers were there from a recent burial. She hated flying with her husband in the military. This caused several adventures for the family whenever Roger was transferred from one military base to another. She insisted on driving from Kansas to Alaska, camping all the way with two kids, and pulling a boat. She was also an accomplished cake decorator and even taught cake decorating classes. Betty is survived by her son, Richard White, and wife, Jill, her daughter-in-law, Susan White, her grandchildren, Erica, Aaron, William, Scott, and Tiffany, and her great-grandchildren, Logan, Calvin, Roger, and Frank. She is survived by her sisters, Marlene and Sheila, and her brothers, Dick, Ernie, and Philip. Betty was a unique lady who left a mark on everyone she touched. She will be greatly missed. A memorial service celebrating the life of Betty Ann White will be held on Saturday, September 26th at 1:30 in the afternoon at the Chapel of Webb Funeral Home, 128 Roan Road, Spruce Pine. To repeat, Betty Ann White, age 84 of Spruce Pine, died peacefully on September 22nd. A memorial service celebrating her life will be held on Saturday, September the 26th at 1:30 in the afternoon at the Chapel of Webb Funeral Home. The care of Betty and her family has been entrusted to Webb Funeral Home of Spruce Pine. To send an online condolence, please visit their website, webfh.com. It is with heavy hearts and loving memories that the family announces the passing of Ronald Stamey, who went home to be with the Lord on September 22nd at the age of 82. Ronald was a devoted Christian man who loved God and cherished his family above all else. He found his greatest joy in spending time with his children, grandchildren, and great-grandchildren. Each of them held a special place in his heart, and the love he shared with them will live on through the many memories they all made together. Ronald was a man of simple pleasures of life. He especially liked fishing and watching ball games. Whether he was enjoying time outdoors or surrounded by his loved ones, he treasured every moment spent with the people who meant so much to him. He was preceded in death by his beloved wife of 57 years, Ingrid Stamey, by his mother, Elva Stamey, his father, Monty Stamey, and his brother, Maynard Stamey. Left to cherish his memory are his two children, Denise Mode and husband Raymond, and Sonny Stamey and wife Georgia. His grandchildren, Raymond Mode Jr. and Hannah Burleson and her husband Nathan, and his six great-grandchildren, Brianna, Kaylee, Mason, Samuel, and his father, Chris, Desmond, and Felicity. Ronald's love for his family, his Christian faith, and the memories he leaves behind will forever remain in the hearts of those who knew and loved him. Though he will be deeply missed, his family finds comfort in knowing that he is at peace and reunited with his beloved Ingrid in heaven. Until we meet again, may you rest in the loving arms of our Lord. You will forever be loved and never forgotten. The family would like to extend their heartfelt thank you to Hospice and Palliative Care of the Blue Ridge for the loving care, kindness, and compassion they showed Ronald and his family during this difficult time. Your support and dedication will always be remembered and deeply appreciated. Funeral services for Ronald Stamey will be on Friday,
September 25th, that is,

0: this afternoon at the Pine Branch Baptist Church. Visitation will begin at 1 and continue until the service hour, which is 2, again at Pine Branch Baptist Church. May God comfort all who mourn his passing and bring peace to the hearts of his family and friends. The care of Ronald and his family has been entrusted to Webb Funeral Home of Spruce Pine. 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To repeat, with heavy hearts and loving memories, the family announces the passing of Ronald Stamey. He went home to be with the Lord on Tuesday, September the 22nd. Funeral services will be held this afternoon, Friday, September 25th, at the Pine Branch Baptist Church. Visitation from 1 until 2. The funeral service will then begin at 2 o'clock. The care of Ronald and his family has been entrusted to Webb Funeral Home of Spruce Pine. 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These obituary announcements on WTOE have been a service of Webb Funeral Home. 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
0: 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It's in Weaverville, but this does have a different area code, so here we go with all the numbers. The area code is 352. The exchange is 428. The remainder of the number is 0460. So all together, 352. 428-0460. 352-428-0460. 352-428-0460. And again, it is located in Weaverville. 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By DR Storage NC at 14307 Highway 226 South near the Blue Ridge Parkway. 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

0: Gospel Hymn Time on WTOE, starting off with music from the McCamies, My Jesus, I Love Thee. Good afternoon to you. Bruce Eichert with you on this Friday. We're looking at the 25th day of the month of September. Certainly hope a good day for you and for yours. Want to remind you the camp meeting at the Tri-County Baptist Tabernacle continues this evening. It'll be from 7 o'clock, start at 7 o'clock, and it is at the Tabernacle, which is located at 252 Ridge Road, Spruce Pine. Chosen is the music for this evening, the special music on schedule, and Brother Keith Watkins will be bringing the message. So again, that is this evening at 7 o'clock at the Tri-County Baptist Tabernacle. Bible questions. Let's see what we got for today, okay? According to Revelation 19:13, in what was the word of God's Christ robe dipped? So again, according to Revelation 19:13, in what was the word of God's Christ robe dipped? Next, which book begins with, quote, the words of the teacher and son of David, king of Jerusalem? Which book begins with the word of the teacher, son of David, king in Jerusalem? Next, where was Jacob buried? Where was Jacob buried? How much money did a poor widow give to the temple treasury? How much money did a poor widow give to the temple treasury? How old was Moses when he died? How old was Moses when he died? Who laughed when told she would have a son? Who in the Bible laughed when she was told she would have a son? And finally, who said, "Tell me the secret of your great strength and how you can be tied up and subdued"? Again, who said, "Tell me the secret of your great strength and how you can be tied up and subdued"? That's our Bible questions for today. Answers coming up very soon, right here on Gospel Hymn Time on WTOE.
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Our Bible questions with the answers now. According to Revelation 19:13, in what was the Word of God, Christ, robe dipped into blood? Revelation chapter 19, verse 13. What book begins with, which book begins, the words of the teacher, son of David, king in Jerusalem? That is in Luke. Levi is the words. Luke is chapter 5, verse 27. In the cave, read the answer first. Where was Jacob buried? If you said in the cave of, you'd be right there. And Machpelah, Genesis chapter 50, verses 1 through 13. How much money did the poor widow give to the temple treasury? Two very small copper coins. That's all she had. Luke chapter 21, verses 1 through 4. How old was Moses when he died? He was 120 years old. That's according to Deuteronomy chapter 34, verse 7. Who laughed when she was told

who laughed when told she would have a son? That was Sarah. Genesis chapter 18, verse 10 through 13. And our final Bible question for this day. Here we go. Who said, "Tell me the secret of your great strength and how you can be tied up and subdued"? That, of course, was Delilah. And that's in the book of Judges, chapter 16, verse 6. Gospel Hymn Time on WTOE. 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

0: Gospel Hymn Time on WTOE, brought to you again today by some fine folk that include the folks at Burleson Plumbing and Heating, Spruce Pine Tire, and Compassionate Care, Western North Carolina. This is WTOE in Spruce Pine, North Carolina.
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1: Dr. Travis Beals on Google's website. He heads Project Suncatcher and hopes to send AI-crucial computer chips into space next week, a very early step toward building an orbiting data center. Jim Ryan, ABC News.
3: Today is September 25th, 9-to-5, now known as Dolly Parton Day after her song 9-to-5. Celebrations taking place all over the country, far beyond her theme park, Dollywood, like in National Harbor, Maryland, where a Ferris wheel was illuminated pink. I'm Mike Dubusky, ABC News.
0: And let's get a look at our weather forecast for Mitchell, Yancey, and Avery counties. For the day today, we are looking at sunny skies. We'll wind up in the upper 60s, and that's just about where we are, 68 degrees. Tonight, clear, lows in the mid-40s. Saturday will be sunny with a high around 70, and Saturday night, clear, lows in the lower 40s. Sunday will be sunny with a high in the upper 60s. Again, 68 degrees, our temperature. It is about 4 minutes after 1 o'clock. I do want to remind you that coming up on Monday, of course, the anniversary, the two-year anniversary of Hurricane Helene's move through our area of Western North Carolina, is coming up on Sunday. So David Middix and I are going to get together on Monday, and we're going to have all sorts of different interviews and information and a look back at what happened 2 years ago, and then look a little bit towards kind of how things are going as we're moving forward. So please keep that in mind. It'll be at 1 o'clock on Monday afternoon, and we'll have that for you right here on WPOE. In the meantime, I want to remind you the Hearts and Handlebars Ladies First Charity Motorcycle Ride is Saturday, tomorrow. They begin registration at 11:30. Kickstands up at 1. $20 to ride, $10 for passengers. Benefits My Sister's Place, which is an organization supporting women and children victims of domestic violence. It's open to all motorcycles and riders. The ladies will lead, and they'll start at the Madco Brew House at 45 North Main Street in Marshall. They'll go around and around and up and down, and they'll wind up at Birdfoot over in Burnsville with a lot of different fun things going on there. You're invited if you can't make it to the ride, but maybe around 2 o'clock can make it to Burnsville.

Huntsville, go check it out and visit with them. And, you know, find out about how cool the ride was and all the other things going on. There'll be music and prizes, that type of thing. And that's Saturday. This afternoon, Friday, this afternoon, 4:30 to 6, it is the Mitchell Giving Gardens Harvest Table. 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They've got some fresh vegetables, different things that will be lined up for you, and they'll help you get those and help you get on the way. 4:30 to 6, and it's at Riverside Park in Spruce Pine. Of course, that's at Tappan Street. You know where that Riverside Park is, or that area. And there's lots of other things going on in the community over the weekend. I hope you'll go online to WTOE.com and check out all the good things going on and get involved where you like to get involved. I bet if you look a little bit, you'll find something that you like. I'd just about be willing to bet it. I hope you have a great weekend. I'll be in and out and around over the weekend and back with you on Monday morning right here on WTOE. I hope you have a groovy afternoon and weekend. Keep smiling and keep searching for that rainbow connection. And whatever you do, you make sure you make your own kind of music, because that's the only music that really matters. Thank you so much for tuning in and playing along. I appreciate it. I'm going to have some music now from Jimmy Buffett. It's called Changing Channels. I will see you soon. Take care.

0: Hoodie and the Blowfish and Hold My Hand. Also Boston and Dancing in the Dark from The Boss. One of his most legendary videos is the one he did for that song. But I guess within the fan community, it's the rejected initial version of that film that he made for the song that's been a source of intrigue over the years. And now an original master videotape of the shelled version is being auctioned by Wax Poetics, featuring four different performances. The auction started yesterday. It's an 18-minute tape coming from the personal collection of former Columbia Records president Al Teller, and is being offered alongside the plaque he received signed by The Boss. 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

We're starting up a Stone's Throw weekend. We've loaded a beast of burden with the best of the Rolling Stones. 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And it's going to shatter your expectations. The Bad Boys of Rock and Roll have withstood the test of time. This weekend, it's a Stone's Throw weekend. 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

0: Pat Benatar and Invincible on this finally a Friday. Try not to make any dumb decisions this weekend. Researchers say that at week's end, our brains don't register negative outcomes, so we might make choices we'll regret. No comment.
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0: Brand new girl, Van Morrison, and jamming me, Tom Petty, on a Friday. Today, 2017, Tom Petty, the Heartbreakers at the Hollywood Bowl, celebrating their 40th anniversary. It turned out to be the final show for Tom and the Heartbreakers. The last song they did was American Girl. Tom Petty died of an accidental drug overdose just 1 week later on October 2nd.
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1: ABC News, I'm Mike Dubusky. Chinese President Xi Jinping says he expects to meet President Trump two more times before the end of the year as the two leaders conclude Xi's three-day visit to Washington. Here's what the Chinese leader had to say earlier today through a translator.
2: The president and I are like two people that's charting the course for the great ship of China-U.S. relations.
1: The visit comes amid a growing trade standoff with China, as well as a new raft of concerns over artificial intelligence. The Supreme Court has given the green light for the Trump administration to revamp a national citizenship database as a way to stop non-citizens from voting. President Trump has characterized non-citizen voting as a pressing threat to free and fair elections, but audits of voter rolls have suggested that voting by non-citizens is exceedingly rare. And a nor'easter is bearing down on the mid-Atlantic, expected to drop several inches of rain and bring damaging winds through the weekend. This is ABC News. Two people are behind bars after a hazing incident at an unrecognized fraternity near the University of Wisconsin-Madison. Police say they found 30 males in the basement of the Alpha Epsilon Pi fraternity, mostly 18-year-olds, covered in food and condiments and some with physical injuries. A top university is apologizing after swapping out a Latino male student for a black female student in an AI-altered promotional photo. ABC's Andrea Fujihi.
3: The photo, in which AI also changed the appearances of the other two students, was placed on banners around campus to advertise school dining options. The student newspaper first reported AI was used, sparking an uproar. Stanford now acknowledging it did not follow its own AI rules, and both the alteration and lack of disclosure in this case violate that policy. We are working to provide additional training for all staff. All the banners have since been removed.
1: I'm Mike Dubusky, ABC News.
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8: We have some beautiful fall-like weather in the forecast for the upcoming weekend. Today, high temperatures climb into the upper 60s to low 70s with lots of sunshine, so it's a beautiful start to the weekend. Mostly clear and chilly overnight tonight. Temperatures will fall into the low to mid 40s tonight. Another sunny day ahead on Saturday should be beautiful with high temperatures in the low to mid 70s. I'm meteorologist Amy Wilmoth in the NCN Weather Center.
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11: 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Babe's Pizza of Spruce Pine. As we head towards the election coming up on November 3rd, here are some important dates. Voter registration deadline is Friday, October 9th. Early in-person voting begins on Thursday, October 15th and ends on Saturday, October 31st. Absentee ballot request deadline is Tuesday, October 20th. Absentee ballots are due and the election day will be on Tuesday, November 3rd. Make plans now. How are you going to vote? Make sure your registration is good and let your voice be heard.
12: 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But if it did, whoa, what a plot twist. Didn't see that coming.
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0: U2's Desire from Rattle and Hum. They got a new album coming. It's Carnaval de Luz. And one of the tracks features Dolly Parton. It's a song called Torn. And Bono, in a recent interview with Rolling Stone, said that Dolly was already ill when she did that one. She actually got out of bed to sing the song. And he said that he can hear that. Now, it says it's really hard for him to even listen to the track now, knowing how ill she was. So grateful, though, to be able to work with Dolly. You can read more about how that all happened at ultimatesclassicrock.com.
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2: This is an important notice to all U.S. taxpayers. The IRS is giving away billions of dollars in tax savings through a federal program called the Fresh Start Initiative to aid delinquent taxpayers. This initiative was established for anyone facing financial hardship and unable to pay their back taxes. Qualifying and enrolling in the

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1: This is an important notice to all U.S. taxpayers. The IRS is giving away billions of dollars in tax savings through a federal program called the Fresh Start Initiative to aid delinquent taxpayers. This initiative was established for anyone facing financial hardship and unable to pay their back taxes. Qualifying and enrolling in the billions of dollars in tax savings through a federal program called the Fresh Start Initiative to aid delinquent taxpayers. This initiative was established for anyone facing financial hardship and unable to pay their back taxes. Qualifying and enrolling in this program will stop all
2: clearing will be received for the Mitchell County Animal Rescue. Cash, checks, or bags of pet food will be accepted and are welcome. Again, it is a blessing of the animals, Sunday, October the 11th, 3 p.m. at First Presbyterian Church, 970 Greenwood Road, Spruce Pines.
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0: Right now in Van Halen, Sammy Hagar's Best of All Worlds tour kicked off in 2024. It was not supposed to last this long, but it was just so successful. Sammy Hagar, what songs is he leaving off of the Van Halen-focused shows? You can check out more at ultimateclassicrock.com. He says he's tired of being the Van Halen guy, so after a little break, his next tour will not be focusing on Van Halen, probably on his solo stuff and maybe the Montrose era.
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2: $5,000. 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
7: Well, good afternoon to you. It is Friday, the 25th day of September. Happy birthday, Zachary Bird and Ashley Deaton, Kelston Fox and Kelly Hobson, Teddy Ann Ollis Broadbent and Natalie Stamey, also Cameron Stafford, Mark Thomas, and Kathy Tipton. Happy anniversary, Jamie and Nikki Burleson. Now for tomorrow, the 26th, Kelly Blevins and Randy Broom, Marilyn Cade and Lynn Chapin, also Janet Cook, Fred Flagler, also Jason Hobson and Roisin Jones, Mitzi Lindstrom and Sue Marsh, Eddie Parker, Vessel Pittman, also Don Richardson, Brian Thayer, Maddie Moo Thomas, and Jim Totemeyer. Anyone else with a birthday or an anniversary today or tomorrow? Happy birthday, happy anniversary. A few quick reminders for you. 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It is a harvest table. There'll be fresh produce for everyone. Just stop by the Riverside Park at 503 Tappan Street in Spruce Pine after 4:30, between 4:30 and 6, and they'll get you fixed up, get you something good to eat. Be sure to bring bags with you so you can get your goodies back home with you. Also, remember, going on this afternoon and then all day tomorrow, the Main Street Old Timey Fall Festival is in Burnsville, and it will be from 10 a.m. until 4 p.m. on Saturday. It is a family-friendly event, all kinds of fun things going on, so be sure to check it out tomorrow. And that is the Main Street Old Timey Fall Festival in downtown Burnsville. Also, remember on Sunday, the AMY Wellness Foundation, Chief Cares Foundation in the town of Burnsville will host a large community event from 2 until 6 p.m. on the square in Burnsville, and it is an opportunity to remember 2-year anniversary on Sunday from Hurricane Helene, so keep that in mind. and the Hearts and Handlebars Ladies First Charity Ride to benefit My Sister's Place, supporting women and children's victims and domestic violence, will be tomorrow. Just be at the Madco Brew House, 45 North Main Street in Marshall, tomorrow at 11:30. Kick stands up at 1. It's going to be a great time.
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0: Yeah, The Sun and Aerosmith on this finally Friday. Good movies in theaters this weekend, including the re-release of Avengers Endgame. Such a great movie. I've never actually seen it in the theaters. Prime Time with Robert Pattinson is out, 90% Rotten Tomatoes. The animated Forgotten Island from DreamWorks, 100% in Rotten Tomatoes for that one. And you have Brad Pitt and that German Shepherd. Heart of the Beast is out, 90% in Rotten Tomatoes. Brad Pitt talks about his love for dogs and how dogs got him through life's loneliest moments. Check out the interview at usatoday.com. It's Mackenzie. I'm out. Have a great weekend.
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1: ABC News, I'm Mike Dubusky. No major policy decisions on trade, AI, or the war in Iran after Chinese President Xi Jinping's visit to Washington this week. Even still, President Trump says the visit was productive, and China's leader says he expects to meet with President Trump twice more before the end of the year. Consumer sentiment dropped to a four-month low in the University of Michigan's latest index. That's down 13% from a year ago, and preparations are underway across much of the East Coast as a nor'easter closes in.
2: In the east, millions bracing for a powerful storm from the Carolinas up to New York City and Boston. Heavy rain, 50-mile-per-hour winds, and waves more than a foot high expected. People in coastal Massachusetts securing boats. In New Jersey, roads already flooded along the coast. Lifeguards warning people, stay out of the water.
1: ABC's Sophie Flay in New York City. This weekend's Global Citizen Music Festival has been canceled because of the storm. This is ABC News. There's a growing divide between former Georgia Representative Marjorie Taylor Greene and President Trump.
3: Going into the 2024 election, Marjorie Taylor Greene was a full-throated defender of President Trump and his Make America Great Again movement. Now,
4: I think MAGA is dead.
3: But don't think that she's now supporting the Democrats. At last night's forum sponsored by the Texas Tribune,
4: there is no one I know that is considering running that I think is a credible candidate.
3: Democrat or Republican. Jim Ryan, ABC News.
1: A number of livestock and cattle associations are out with a new statement claiming the increase in raids at their facilities from Immigration and Customs Enforcement have a chilling effect, they say, on the legal, documented, and skilled workers that put beef on the table and keep the cattle supply chain moving. The groups, including the Texas Cattle Feeders Association, say that could lead to higher beef prices for consumers. And people throng the streets of Paris today as Pope Leo begins a four-day papal visit to France. Mike Dubusky, ABC News.
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9: We have some beautiful fall-like weather in the forecast for the upcoming weekend. Today, high temperatures climb into the upper 60s to low 70s with lots of sunshine, so it's a beautiful start to the weekend. Mostly clear and chilly overnight tonight. Temperatures will fall into the low to mid-40s tonight. Another sunny day ahead on Saturday should be beautiful with high temperatures in the low to mid-70s. I'm meteorologist Amy Wilmoth in the NCN Weather Center.
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0: Today's special, great music. All in favor, say aye. All opposed, just, well, move along. 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

0: Hootie and the Blowfish and Only Want to Be With You. And Hootie lead singer Darius Rucker turns 60 this year, but he's not waiting to get the Social Security age to retire. He said that he plans to retire in about 2 years or so. But he does want to do one last Hootie and the Blowfish thing, as Darius spends most of his time these days on his solo country work, but he said one more big Hootie thing, and he plans to retire in the next 2 years. Progressive Insurance. 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
5: It's a beautiful weekend to get outside. Gorgeous fall weather is here, and it is with us for the entire weekend. Lots of sunshine today. High temperatures climb into the upper 60s to lower 70s. Get the jackets ready tonight. Mostly clear skies, and temperatures will cool down into the lower to middle 40s. It's another bright, sunny day on Saturday. High temperatures climb into the low to mid 70s. I'm meteorologist Amy Wellmuth in the NCN Weather Center.
6: I wanted to let you know that the next regularly scheduled meeting of the Mitchell County Tourism Development Authority was scheduled on Tuesday, October 20th at 1 in the afternoon. It has been changed due to a board conflict with another event. So the next meeting of the Mitchell County Tourism Development Authority will be on October the 27th, and that will be at 1 in the afternoon, and it will be at the County Administration Building, 26 Crimson Laurel Circle, number 1 in Bakersfield.
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3: Friday, Dan hanging out with you. And right now we have Brian Adams with Cuts Like a Knife.

We're starting up a Stone's Throw weekend. Stop me if I never start. We've loaded a beast of burden with the best of the Rolling Stones. I'll never be your beast of burden. We'll even feature some girls. And it's going to shatter your expectations. The bad boys of rock and roll have withstood the test of time. This weekend, it's a Stone's Throw weekend. 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

Dire Straits and So Far Away. And the FBI's jobs website may have been hacked. A hacking group is claiming that they have an intrusion and they stole a bunch of data from FBIjobs.gov. I don't think I would make that my hacking target, because I'm pretty sure the FBI is

0: really going to want to catch them now. On the bright side for the FBI, it streamlines their response, because most people, if they got hacked, would be like, ah, quick, somebody call the FBI. The FBI, if they get hacked, they'll be like, somebody quick, call the FBI. Oh, we're already here. Okay, well, let's get to work.
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0: the knack with my Sharona. And in Major League Baseball, the Chicago White Sox are the first team in Major League history to have three consecutive 100-loss seasons.
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1: ABC News, I'm Mike Dubusky. Iran's foreign minister now says his country has put a new plan on the table for reopening the Strait of Hormuz if the U.S. agrees to certain measures. Details beyond that are scarce right now, but it does come after President Trump said earlier today he discussed the war in Iran with Chinese President Xi Jinping. ABC News national security and defense analyst Mick Mulroy.
2: China, of course, buys a majority of Iranian energy. So they have influence over Iran. They are allies. If they could become involved, that might make at least the chances to resume negotiations in earnest go up.
1: Boston Airport is now warning airlines to stock up on fuel for the next few days as a nor'easter bears down on the mid-Atlantic and the Northeast, waves up to 19 feet high.
2: Majority of Iranian energy. So they have influence over Iran. They are allies. If they could become involved, that might make at least the chances to resume negotiations in earnest go up.
1: Boston Airport is now warning airlines to stock up on fuel for the next few days as a nor'easter bears down on the mid-Atlantic and the Northeast. Waves up to 19 feet high have already been recorded along.
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4: We have some beautiful fall-like weather in the forecast for the upcoming weekend. Today, high temperatures climb into the upper 60s to low 70s with lots of sunshine. So it's a beautiful start to the weekend. Mostly clear and chilly overnight tonight. Temperatures will fall into the low to mid 40s tonight. Another sunny day ahead on Saturday should be beautiful with high temperatures in the low to mid 70s. I'm meteorologist Amy Wilmoth in the NCN Weather Center.
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Def Leppard with Rock of Ages. And there's a feature-length Def Leppard documentary coming out next year called Long Live Def Leppard. You know what would be incredible is if it turned out to be a mockumentary in the style of Spinal Tap. And they didn't tell anybody. So people go to the premiere and it's just Def Leppard on screen saying ridiculously outlandish things. The audience is confused.

0: Def Leppard with Rock of Ages. And there's a feature-length Def Leppard documentary coming out next year called Long Live Def Leppard. You know what would be incredible is if it turned out to be a mockumentary in the style of Spinal Tap. And they didn't tell anybody. So people go to the premiere and it's just Def Leppard on screen saying ridiculously outlandish things. The audience is confused. Like, are they joking? I don't know what to do. During Lowe's Pro
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0: Gorgeous fall weather is here, and it is with us for the entire weekend. Lots of sunshine today. High temperatures climb into the upper 60s to lower 70s. Get the jackets ready tonight. Mostly clear skies, and temperatures will cool down into the lower to middle 40s. It's another bright, sunny day on Saturday. High temperatures climb into the low to mid 70s. I'm meteorologist Amy Wellmuth in the NCN Weather Center.
1: As we head towards the election coming up on November 3rd, here are some important dates. Voter registration deadline is Friday, October 9th. Early in-person voting begins on Thursday, October 15th and ends on Saturday, October 31st. Absentee ballot request deadline is Tuesday, October 20th. Absentee ballots are due and the election day will be on Tuesday, November 3rd. 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

0: Asia, and only time will tell. And former Disney CEO Bob Chapek is firing some shots at Bob Iger. So Iger was the CEO before and after Chapek. And Chapek has a book coming out in which he calls Iger a sniper who never really surrendered control of Disney and helped engineer Chapek's removal in 2022. Wow. That's very different from Disney's public image. You know, their public image is the happiest place on earth. But if you believe Bob Chapek, behind the happiest place on earth is a den of snakes that will consume you whole. Just very different than the public image.
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10: Well, good afternoon to you. It is Friday, the 25th day of September. Happy birthday, Zachary Bird and Ashley Deaton, Kelston Fox and Kelly Hobson, Teddy Ann Alice Broadbent and Natalie Stamey. Also, Cameron Stafford, Mark Thomas, and Kathy Tipton. Happy anniversary, Jamie and Nikki Burleson. Now for tomorrow, the 26th, Kelly Blevins and Randy Broom, Marilyn Cade and Lynn Chapin. Also, Janet Cook, Fred Flagler. Also, Jason Hobson and Roisin Jones. Mitzi Lindstrom and Sue Marsh. Eddie Parker, Vessel Pittman. Also, Don Richardson, Brian Thayer, Maddie Moo Thomas, and Jim Totemeyer. Anyone else with a birthday or an anniversary today or tomorrow, happy birthday, happy anniversary. A few quick reminders for you. 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Be sure to bring bags with you so you can get your goodies back home with you. Also, remember, going on this afternoon and then all day tomorrow, the Main Street Old Timey Fall Festival is in Burnsville, and it will be from 10 a.m. until 4 p.m. on Saturday. It is a family-friendly event, all kinds of fun things going on, so be sure to check it out tomorrow. And that is the Main Street Old Timey Fall Festival in downtown Burnsville. Also, remember on Sunday, the AMY Wellness Foundation, Chief Cares Foundation, and the town of Burnsville will host a large community event from 2 until 6 p.m. on the square in Burnsville, and it is an opportunity to remember 2-year anniversary on Sunday, from Hurricane Helene. So keep that in mind. And the Hearts and Handlebars Ladies First charity ride to benefit My Sister's Place, supporting women and children's victims and domestic violence, will be tomorrow. Just be at the Madco Brew House, 45 North Main Street in Marshall, tomorrow at 11:30. Kick stands up at 1. It's going to be a great time.
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11: That's right. A group known especially for their sunspot sleeping, ball chasing, leg rubbing, and of course, companionship. 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
10: victims and domestic violence will be tomorrow. 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Kick stands up at 1. 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
11: That's right. A group known especially for their sunspot sleeping, ball chasing, leg rubbing, and of course, companionship. Just look how she struts.
4: It's like she owns the place.
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4: The pitch on her purring is simply perfect.
11: Nice one.
4: Fantastic cat. But really the best way to know an amazing...
10: Kick stands up at 1. 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
1: That's right. A group known especially for their sunspot sleeping, ball chasing, leg rubbing, and of course, companionship. Just look how she struts.
0: It's like she owns the place.
1: And see how she curls up and cuddles her person.
0: The pitch on her purring is simply perfect.
1: Nice one.
0: Fantastic cat. 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

0: Fleetwood Mac and Say You Love Me. And in Major League Baseball, Pete Crow Armstrong of the Cubs became a member of the prestigious 40-40 club. 40 home runs, 40 stolen bases. Only the seventh player to ever do that. And he probably is the unanimous MVP in the National League, right? I mean, they had him with Ohtani and sort of neck and neck through most of the year. Then Ohtani got hurt and stopped pitching for the year and was on the injured list for a little bit. I think Pete Crow Armstrong at this point might be a unanimous MVP. He might get every first place vote.
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1: ABC News, I'm Mike Dubosky. Iran says it will reopen the Strait of Hormuz in 7 days if the U.S. agrees to measures including lifting its naval blockade and waiving oil sanctions. We haven't heard how the Trump administration feels about the new proposal, though the president did mention Iran during a visit from China's President Xi Jinping. ABC's Karen Travers.
2: He was asked if he thought there'd be progress in the Strait of Hormuz, and the president said, I think we're going to do great. Now, it's notable, the president has not mentioned Iran in his public comments during the state visit. That was the first time he even acknowledged it. But earlier today, his ambassador to China, David Perdue, was on Fox News, and he indicated that the president did put some pressure on the Chinese president behind closed doors, something that Republican lawmakers have been calling for.
1: New York has declared a state of emergency for 8 counties ahead of a nor'easter that's expected to bring severe weather to the Northeast this weekend. This is ABC News. Police in Mississippi now say the hanging of Tasia Fortune in Jackson this summer was staged after what appears to have been a dispute over drugs. Authorities haven't disclosed the exact cause of Fortune's death, but they did rule it a homicide and have arrested 2 men on murder charges. A warrant is out for the arrest of a third person. New Jersey's Lieutenant Governor Dale Caldwell has stepped down during a news conference this afternoon. Governor Mikey Sherrill announcing his resignation following what she says was an impartial and fair investigation into allegations of allegedly inappropriate behavior with staffers.
3: I hold the Office of Public Service in incredibly high regard. Public service, holding the public trust, is a privilege. Not a right.
1: A report released last night from the governor's office also found Caldwell twice trying to get his girlfriend promoted to a state job. I'm Mike Dubosky, ABC News.
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7: Beautiful weather is in store for the upcoming weekend. A little chilly overnight tonight. We'll have mostly clear skies tonight. Temperatures will dip down into the lower to middle 40s. Lots of sunshine ahead on Saturday. A gorgeous afternoon. High temperatures will climb into the lower to middle 70s. It's another sunny day on Sunday. It's breezy at times with high temperatures back in the low to mid 70s. I'm meteorologist Amy Wilmoth in the NCN Weather Center.
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Bon Jovi and Living on a Prayer. And a big-time band made a huge announcement that also seems to coincide with a big anniversary. I'll tell you about that in a few minutes. Right now, it's Queen, Crazy Little Thing Called Love.

0: U2 with one, and U2 counts their 50th anniversary as today. If you ask the band, their official formation was September 25th, 1976, and they seem to be commemorating the anniversary with a new album that they announced this week, Carnival de Luz, which is something that they've been talking about for quite some time, that they would have a first studio album since 2017. Well, we now know it's out November 13th, and the first single, Silencio, is out now. And they even have a track with Dolly Parton on this album, closing song called Torn. So a lot to look forward to for U2 fans.
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2: Dan here. I hope you're having a fantastic Friday so far. Right now, we have the police. Every little thing she does.

We're starting up a Stone's Throw weekend. We've loaded a beast of burden with the best of the Rolling Stones. We'll even feature some girls. And it's going to shatter your expectations. The bad boys of rock and roll have withstood the test of time. This weekend, it's a Stone's Throw weekend. 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

0: John Mellencamp with Cherry Bomb. And what is the biggest complaint that guests have when visiting someone else's home? No toilet paper in the guest bathroom. So the etiquette experts say you should always have extra toilet paper within arm's length of the toilet. I would agree with that. I almost got caught in my own home recently, though, because I have a John room where the bathroom is separate from where the sink is. And I didn't have any extra toilet paper in the John room, which is unlike me, but I kind of panicked for a second. Then I realized that my arm is actually long enough to reach outside of the John room into the cabinet and grab more toilet paper, which is fortunate because I didn't have my phone either. So if my arm wasn't long enough, I might still be there. Still on that toilet. Anybody, please help me. I've been here for weeks.
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7: NCN News, I'm Melissa Vail. China's leader Xi Jinping says he'll see Trump again this year as he wraps his Washington visit. AP's Lisa Dwyer reports.
8: Chinese President Xi Jinping wrapped up his state visit to Washington by announcing that he expects to meet with President Donald Trump two more times before the end of the year, doubling the number of face-to-face discussions this year between the leaders of the world's two largest economies. The two leaders worked this week to present a show of harmony.
9: As the leaders of our two nations, President Xi and I both understand that we represent different systems, but the ties between our people endure. And we've never gotten along better.
8: While there were no major breakthroughs announced this week on issues such as trade or the safety of artificial intelligence, Xi has extended an invitation for Trump to attend the Asia-Pacific Economic Cooperation Summit in China in November and noted they could meet again a month later at the G20 summit at Trump's golf club in Florida. I'm Lisa Dwyer.
7: Iran has offered to reopen the Strait of Hormuz and resume talks on its nuclear program in 7 days if the United States lifts its naval blockade, waives sanctions on Iranian oil sales, and observes a ceasefire that would include Lebanon. Iran's foreign minister detailed the proposal in a private gathering on Thursday. NC Representative Greg Murphy took time out of his busy schedule to tour Greenville Fire Station 1 on Thursday. During his visit, Representative Murphy met with local firefighters and took time to hear directly from them. He also told the firefighters,
10: "You're the front line. You're who people see first when they are in danger, and so it's always deeply appreciated."
7: A candidate for the state legislature who recently lost the support of North Carolina House Democrats over controversial social media posts argued at a campaign forum that she is a victim of fake-generated AI. Shelley Heaton is running for the state House District 62 seat in Guilford County. 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

0: Billy Joel with Moving Out. And Billy Joel revealed brain surgery recently. So Billy Joel's been dealing with a problem with pressure on the brain, a condition that can affect memory and balance and all sorts of things. And he revealed that he had a shunt implanted to help with that condition, and he's doing much better, although doctors have not cleared him for the physical strain of rock concerts or anything yet. So it remains to be seen if Billy Joel might ever appear on stage again, but apparently he's feeling a lot better.
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1: ABC News, I'm Mike Dubusky. A new proposal from Iran to get more oil shipments flowing through the Strait of Hormuz. ABC's Karen Travers at the White House.
2: The foreign minister told a small group of reporters that they had presented a plan through mediators that would reopen the Strait of Hormuz in 7 days. They also said, though, that certain steps have to be agreed to, committed to by the United States to make that happen. Not specific on what this is going to look like, but they pointed back to that memo of understanding from June, which of course the president signed with great fanfare. This was a very big deal after weeks of negotiations, only to see that fall apart.
1: China's leader Xi Jinping is on his way back home right now after a 3-day state visit to Washington, D.C. While no substantive policy came of the visit, Xi says he plans to meet with President Trump twice more before the end of the year. And states of emergency going into effect in New York and New Jersey due to a major nor'easter blowing in. This is ABC News. In New Jersey, Lieutenant Governor Dale Caldwell has resigned after an investigation into alleged sexual harassment of staffers. Governor Mikey Sherrill speaking this afternoon.
3: As a former federal prosecutor, I wanted to make sure everyone was treated fairly and justly. This investigation was thorough, and it was impartial.
1: Caldwell denies the allegations. Police are still on the hunt for a gunman who opened fire outside a Houston area high school this morning, killing a student there. Houston Police Chief Noe Diaz.
4: A grandmother shouldn't be on the side of the street here grieving for her child, for a grandchild. The mom is beside herself. It's alarming and it shocks the conscience. And we, as police agencies, work towards keeping this community safe.
1: Authorities say there was never a threat to those inside the school building. And Parisians took to the streets today to welcome Pope Leo on his first official papal visit to France. Mike Dubusky, ABC News.
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9: Beautiful weather is in store for the upcoming weekend. A little chilly overnight tonight. We'll have mostly clear skies tonight. Temperatures will dip down into the lower to middle 40s. Lots of sunshine ahead on Saturday. A gorgeous afternoon. High temperatures will climb into the lower to middle 70s. It's another sunny day on Sunday. It's breezy at times with high temperatures back in the low to mid 70s. I'm meteorologist Amy Wilmoth in the NCN Weather Center.
10: I wanted to let you know that the next regularly scheduled meeting of the Mitchell County Tourism Development Authority was scheduled on Tuesday, October 20th at 1 in the afternoon. It has been changed due to a board conflict with another event. So the next meeting of the Mitchell County Tourism Development Authority will be on October the 27th, and that will be at 1 in the afternoon, and it will be at the County Administration Building, 26 Crimson Laurel Circle, number 1 in Bakersfield.
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Sticks with Come Sail Away. Dan here. And in a few minutes, we'll hear a song from a musician who might actually have new music for us, which would have been a shocking announcement even a year or so ago. Right now, it's ZZ Top and Double Back.

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7: Beautiful weather is expected the entire weekend, a great weekend for outdoor activities. Mostly clear tonight. It will be

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0: Asia with heat of the moment. And you can now try on clothes from the comfort of your own phone. So Google Photos is now having a feature added called Wardrobe, where it catalogs through your photos your past outfits, and you can assemble and try them on from your phone. Wow, so you can get the smart technology to help you dress. I don't know what Google Photos would say to me, though. I am not a fashion plate. I might ask for an outfit from Google Photos, and I'll just get a little text box that says, go to the store, son.
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0: The Rembrandts, I'll Be There For You, a song made famous by Friends. And speaking of showbiz, a movie from 2019 could be number one at the box office this weekend. Avengers Endgame is hitting theaters for an encore, and it's expected to be number one at the box office. So we'll see how that shakes out. But I kind of thought the Marvel movies were winding down a bit. It seemed like a year or two ago they hit a spot where they were really at a low. And I was kind of wondering if people are just done with these movies. Evidently, the answer is no.
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0: Welcome in on the Mountaineer pregame show as we're in the second week of conference play. Mitchell getting ready for a road trip to Polk County to take on the Wolverines. I'm Brody Miller with Chris Pittman and Danny Willis. Mountaineers coming up just short last week against Hendersonville, 20-7, the final score there. And Chris, as you said, as we come off there are no moral victories at this point of the season. I thought there were some positives from the game, some negatives as well, but still no moral victories. And the Mountaineers 0-1 now into Western Highlands Conference play.
1: Right, Brody. There, at this point in time in the season, there is no moral victories. However, if we go back and look at the film and we evaluate what we did, we didn't always do the right thing, and sometimes we blew some assignments, missed some opportunities to capitalize, to put points on the board stuff, but our guys hung in there. We referenced back to last year. I don't remember what that final score was, but I know when the game ended, Hendersonville had ballooned the lead to a running clock. So our guys hung in there, gave up a pretty good effort for the most part, and didn't quit. We didn't fold our tents when we got down and say, okay, we don't have any chance to win. We're just going to go home. So I think it was a commendable effort.
2: You know, I looked at it as you take the first 4 minutes, 4 to 5 minutes out of the third quarter, played even. One of the receptions was the guy had about 6 inches on our guy, his step for step. It's just a higher ball, and he jumped and got it. So,
0: yeah, you're exactly right, Danny. I mean, Hendersonville, really, that was a difference maker in the ball game. As they come out just a step ahead of us coming out of the locker room at halftime. We got it reined in, but we were down 2 scores by the time we did and didn't give up anything else. But, you know, the problem that still continues, we've had it in the last 2 weeks, is being inside the red zone and unable to score. I mean, we've 6, 7, 8 times in the past 2 games that we've not been able to score. And so, you know, I know that's something that this week in practice is being worked on, but just got to find the end zone. You know, our offense, we had a good running game Friday night. I think we outgained Hendersonville on the stat sheet, really, in almost every scores by the time we did, and didn't give up anything else. But, you know, the problem that still continues, we've had it in the last 2 weeks, is being inside the red zone and unable to score. I mean, we've 6, 7, 8 times in the past 2 games that we've not been able to score. And so, you know, I know that's something that this week in practice is being worked on, but just got to find the end zone. You know, our offense, we had a good running game Friday night. I think we outgained Hendersonville on the stat sheet, really, in almost every aspect.
2: Roughly more than 100 more yards than they did.
0: Yeah.
1: Yeah, it was its support.
2: Absolutely.
1: So there's more thought that goes into that than just randomly and arbitrarily saying, well, we're going to blitz, because we did. We had some of the most sophisticated blitz packages Friday night I've ever seen Coach Jamie Miller come up with.
0: Yeah, we did. We had a good game plan coming in, and you know, as we move forward, playing the level of football that we did this past Friday, we're going to win some football games the rest of the way if we bring that game into the remaining weeks of the season. And yeah. So I, you know, like I said, I there were positive things. I thought we played hard. The most complete game we played, though we only scored 7 points, you know, there were missing pieces, but we were defensively sound for the most part, and we had a pretty good offensive output, just like we said, coming up short and just nothing to show for it.
2: To me, the offensive line played probably the best for me that I saw, because they opened holes. It was unreal.
1: Yeah, we had good running lanes quite a bit then.
2: Yes.
0: Yeah, those guys up front, Graham Buchanan, Tate Pittman, Luis Flores, Austin McIntosh, and Silas Carver, who has been filling in for Colton Burleson with the injury. They moved Hendersonville back a pretty good bit up front and played very physical. And, Chris, that was something you talked about last week. Hendersonville doesn't like to play physical, and so I thought we had another up and edge right there on the Bearcats. But
2: I'll give kudos to our kids. Our kids, if somebody's hurt, here you see Silas. He'll play wherever you need him to play. He went to the line. Here you got Caden, the wide receiver. He moves the quarterback. He punts. He kicks. I mean, you know, the kids are saying, okay, coach, what does it take to win? I'll do what we got to do.
0: Yeah, very, very flexible and a lot of heart. But one other thing to talk about the past week, you know, kind of a different offense. We saw a lot of variation in the offense, you know, a lot of guys in different spots. But I thought we ran that pretty well and kept some things moving and moved the ball on Hendersonville the way we needed to. And so, you know, hats off to to all the players. You know, Caden McKinnon kind of at the helm running the show this past Friday, but everybody fell into place around that. Mm-hmm. And so that was something that will help you going forward. You know, we had several different formations and patterns to throw at them. And teams that are less disciplined and less athletic than Hendersonville, it'll cause some problems against. Yeah.
1: Well, one of the things, too, that happens now, fellas, is this, is we had a tremendous amount of offense that we ran at Hendersonville. And so the teams that see us and see that particular game film, they're going to have a whole lot to prepare for. Mm-hmm.
0: That they will. Looking forward to this week. I'll go ahead and ask our trivia question for the week. Danny will answer that at the end. What year did we score the most points in a single season? So Danny will answer the year and how many points were scored in that year. So that'll be coming up at the end. Guys, looking at Polk County on the road down in trial, and they have one win on the season, 45-0 over Patton. They started 0-3, losses to Chase, Newton Conover, and Landrum. And then this past Friday, they started conference play with Owen, and that was a 46-27 loss. Polk always a good program, had a lot of good teams over the years, but seemed to be on a downward trend. We got a good win over them last year, and I'm sure we'll be favored coming into this one tonight. But kind of a rebound game. You know, you've not played to the level you want to in the past 2 weeks. You come out 1-1 in both of those, but I think a good night to get some things back going on the right path.
1: Well, Brody, we just on Monday get back on the field, practice, work. We made some mental errors and those kind of

0: things on the fly. And sometimes it's hard to associate seeing and being able to execute and knowing what to do. We're coming along. We'll have to eliminate some mental errors and things in the execution part of the game. There's no question about that. We've got to be able to execute. We've talked about it in the red zone, in those short yard situations. Pope will have a good football team. They're going to have some athletes. They've got some decent receivers. They fly around and that kind of thing. They'll be similar, possibly similar to a McDowell type team. And they're going to get after it. They're searching for an identity for themselves. And we have got to go to the Columbus trial area tonight, and we've got to be ready to play the very best that we can play.
1: That we do, and you know, it's been a long time, several years since we've played down there. We've had a lot of good battles with Polk, just under Coach Travis Pittman. We had the TV series there early in his coaching career that were, you know, I know we won in a one-point game down there, had a close game or two up here, and then they left the conference a couple of years after. But there's been times that Polk's been in the running in the conference title talk over the past few years. And so be interesting to see what they have. But you're right, Chris. It's similar to McDowell, I believe. They'll come out, and they seem to play pretty physical, but I think they make a lot of mistakes that I've seen on just on the film of them through their first couple of games. Couple self-inflicted mistakes, and you know that's somewhere you just got to make less if you're the Mountaineers. You know, Hendersonville this past Friday had some costly mistakes early in the game, but we nullified it right back with false starts and things of that nature.
0: You know, we had the last 2 weeks, be it right, wrong, or indifferent, we've been plagued with penalties at the most inopportune times. Now, some of those might be questionable and those kind of things. But we've got to get on our horse right out of the gate tonight at Polk, and we've got to eliminate those things. I mean, there's a lot of things that you control, a lot of things that you can't, but the one thing that our guys can control on the field is they can control their effort and their mental engagement to the game. And we've got to be mentally engaged. And with that, come along with the physical part as well. I think being physical, you know, in most of the cases, the teams that are most physical are the ones that win, and particularly in our part of the state. And so we got to go out there tonight and be physical, take the fight. Old coach, this is a throwback. Old Robert Nealon, they call him General Nealon. He's the guy that put University of Tennessee football on the map in the 30s, 40s, and 50s. And one of his keys to the game was to take the fight to our opponent and keep it there. And so for us to be successful tonight and throughout the remainder of the season, we've got to take the fight to our opponents and keep it there and not let them up and get a chance to rebound and get in the game.
2: Yeah, you hit what I was going to hit. You know, we had 14 penalties Friday night. And at least the last 2 weeks, I'm pretty sure I'd have to go back and look and see, but I think at least four per each one of the games was a legal procedure. That's discipline. So we've got to clean that up.
1: That we do for sure. You know, you middle some mistakes like that, but you know, we're moving into conference play, and part of that comes with playing more games. You know, we saw several of those at McDowell in the second week, look better against Andrews, but then it's plagued us the last couple of weeks. Another thing to mention, I believe, Chris, correct me if I'm wrong, but I believe this will be the only grass field we play on. Charlotte Latin was the first week. This will be the only other one we play on. Polk's the only one without turf as we're down there at Wolverine Stadium this Friday night. I believe that's the case.
0: It is. It is, Brody. Of course, then, you know, who knows what will happen when playoff time comes.
1: Right.
0: Where we'll go. Let's take a couple of seconds here before we answer the trivia question. And although we're recording this a bit early, our JV team went to Robbinsville, had a big win last week. Last night played Rosman at home, a game that we should win. And then they're at home next Thursday. It'll be their last game of the season against Murphy. So if our JVs can win the Rosman and Murphy games, then they will have won the Eastern Division of the Smoky Mountain Western Highlands Conference JV world. So that's good. Coach Ty Pittman's done a great job with them. Also a big shout out To our youth leagues. Man, our youth leagues are on fire. We got lots of kids playing. We're successful. More kids playing than ever before. So football in general is on the upswing in Mitchell County.
1: That it is. Me and Danny talked about that. You know, before the game, we recognized that U-12 softball team. We talk a lot about football, which we had rec league here at Memorial Stadium. Last Saturday, coming up tomorrow, we'll have a whole other day of youth league football from the Tri-County area, plus McDowell, we'll say, all come into Ledger. But, you know, a lot of good things in men's and women's sports both happening in our youth league, our middle school, and JV program. So that's something you always like to see. You know, that the cupboard, once again, is not bare and that we can have the ability to reload on down the road.
0: Oh, yeah. Yep. Yeah.
1: Certainly. Danny, answer to our trivia question this week. I'll ask it again. What year did we score the most points in a single season in Mountaineer football history, and how many points were scored? You've got the answer for that, folks.
2: It is. It happened in 2015 when we went to the state playoffs and went to the state championship game, and we scored 678 points that year.
1: So an interesting piece of information. Helps that stat a little bit, though, when you're playing 5-6 extra playoff games
2: yeah,
1: on the game.
2: Yeah, it does.
1: But good piece of information. We appreciate the Mitchell High Stat crew, specifically Mark Huskins, helping us with some of those things and getting those good bits of information. Mitchell into week two of the Western Highlands Conference game coming up tonight, 7:30 kickoff at Polk County High School. We'll have live coverage. This has been the Mountaineer Pregame Show on WTOE.
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1: Good evening, everyone, and welcome to Mountaineer Football on WTOE. It's tonight, Mitchell in their second conference game of the season on the road to take on the Polk County Wolverines. I'm Brody Miller, along with Danny Willis. Chris Pittman will be joining us shortly. Danny, the Mountaineers coming in with a loss in the conference play last week with Hendersonville, 20-7, looking to get that knotted up and get a win on the road tonight.
8: Yes, I still thought we played good last week. You know, you take the first 4 minutes of the second half, and after that it was dead even, and it was dead even the first half. So we just speed caught us right there at the first, but after that, you know, there's no moral victories. You don't want to lose, but we come out, and I didn't feel bad.
1: Yeah. All in all, not bad.
9: You know, we had some opportunities that we didn't capitalize, and once again the story continues. You know, getting down in the red zone, getting inside the 20, or getting in first and second and goal situations, third and fourth and goal, and not being able to score.
8: Right.
9: You're not going to win ball games if you don't get the ball in the end zone, and that's ultimately what happened. And tried to plague us 2 weeks ago against Robbinsville, and it did get us last Friday night. But you know, I believe tonight we'll. I know that's something in practice all week that's been worked on. Is you know your short field offense, and so. We'll see if we come out and can capitalize on that tonight.
8: Yeah, it's like our line dominated. We got inside the 10, and so we just got to grit it out and open them holes and get them in the end zone.
9: Yeah. Looking at our opponent tonight, as we said, the Wolverines from Polk County High School, they're coming in at 1-4 under Coach Dustin Fry, 0-1 into conference play. They had a loss last week to Owen, 46-27 in Swannanoa. And so they are also looking for their first conference win of the season. And, you know, Polk, the more and more that I've watched, and they've got some athletes and they've got some talent on their team. And so, you know, definitely not going to be a, I won't say an easy task, one that I believe the Mountaineers are favored coming into, but you still, just like any other night, and you got to get up and you got to play for it. And you've got to fire off from the word go and get with it.
8: Yep. We do. And so, yeah, go ahead.
9: Well, no, I didn't mean to cut you off. I was going to say you got some year-to-date stats for us. We're right at tonight, halfway through the season, 3-2. We got 5 games left to go. And so you got some stat totals on the year for us.
8: Absolutely. Owen Riddle has got 43 attempts for 299 yards. Owen Woody has got 68 carries for 301. A.J. Mackey's got 30 for 216. Elijah's 31 for 173. And Bryson Stafford's 22 for 177. Owen is 25 for 44 with 2 interceptions, 351 yards. We've got 407 total yards of passing. We've got 1,180 yards of rushing net. We got 1,245 without the losses. Leading receivers, Peyton Pittman with 127 yards, and Caden McKinnon has 95, A.J. 70, and Luke Burleson has 62. Let's see what else I got here. I think that's about it, bro.
9: So that's a rundown on the stats halfway through the season. Of course, tonight we are on the road here in Columbus. Danny, beautiful night for football. I picked you up in Marion. We've not seen a cloud in the sky since.
8: No. Moon's already out across the way there.
9: It's nice. Sun's working its way down. Temperatures right now are sitting at 68, supposed to be down around 60 or below by the time we're done here in a couple hours. And so it's starting to feel a little bit like fall, a little bit of football weather coming on to us here. But beautiful night. Decent crowd here has made the trip. A couple still rolling in for the Mountaineers. Under 10 minutes to kick off. And a decent crowd here on the Polk County side, as we're sitting outside just to the left of the press box here on the home side. Danny, the 20th meeting all time between these two schools. Tonight we'll mark to be down around 60 or below by the time we're done here in a couple hours. And so it's starting to feel a little bit like fall, a little bit of football weather coming on to us here. But beautiful night. Decent crowd here has made the trip. A couple still rolling in for the Mountaineers. Under 10 minutes to kick off. And a decent crowd here on the Polk County side, as we're sitting outside just to the left of the press box here on the home side. Danny, the 20th meeting all time between these two schools. Tonight we'll mark number 20. Of course, Polk, along with Hendersonville, moved out of the conference there for the last realignment time we're done here in a couple hours. And so it's starting to feel a little bit like fall, a little bit of football weather coming on to us here. But beautiful night. Decent crowd here has made the trip. A couple still rolling in for the Mountaineers. Under 10 minutes to kick off, and a decent crowd here on the Polk County side, as we're sitting outside just to the left of the press box here on the home side. Danny, the 20th meeting all time between these two schools. Tonight we'll mark number 20. Of course, Polk, along with Hendersonville, moved out of the conference there for the last realignment period.

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2: We are back at Polk County High School getting ready for kickoff. About 4 minutes to go here as Polk has made it onto the field, their captains at least. The rest of the team coming right here by us, Danny, through the bleachers. I've still not seen our guys yet, so we're getting just about 4 minutes to kick off. While we're waiting, Danny, you got to run down on games. A lot of teams open. I know the whole MAC conference over at Asheville is off this well, the majority of them. They've not started conference play yet. So
3: It's a lot tonight. We got Madison at Avery, Asheville at Watauga, North Buncombe at McDowell, Pisgah at Franklin, Smoky Mountain at Tuscola, Brevard at North Henderson, West Henderson at East Henderson, Rosamond at Hazel, Robbinsville at Andrews, and Cherokees at Murphy. That's the whole rundown tonight. There's just not many games.
2: Probably about 75% of what there normally is. It'd be interesting to see some of those conference games. Avery and Owen, I think, has potential to be a competitive game.
3: Yep.
2: I think Mountain Heritage probably should take care of Madison easy. However, Heritage has not played in 2 weeks, so it'll be interesting to see how Coach Jared Pope's squad responds. You know, we've talked about that last week, too. But, you know, you hate that, have that extra open week. If any team, and obviously with Swain canceling on them 2 weeks ago, and then last week was their design open week. We'll see how they come out. But really beyond that, you know, Cherokee and Murphy could be a good game, both 2A teams that we could potentially see in the playoffs. And so that will be a good one to see as well. I don't think Cherokee's as good as they've come out to be. They had a pretty big loss last week, but we'll see how that one shakes out. There's now some Mountaineer captains making it onto the field. And we're getting ready to roll for Polk County. We have got number 3 is Dre Thompson. Number 7, Sawyer Huff. Number 23, Styler Blackwell. And number 51 is going to be Chester Wilson. Brody Wilkins, number 1, will be the quarterback for Polk County. He's through 7 touchdowns, 7 interceptions for 614 yards thus far on the season. His main target to throw to is R.J. Simpson and Dre Thompson, both catching just shy of 200 on the season thus far. Pretty good backfield Polk County's got. 7, Sawyer Huff, number 23, Styler Blackwell, and number 51 is going to be Chester Wilson. Brody Wilkins, number 1, will be the quarterback for Polk County. He's through 7 touchdowns, 7 interceptions for 614 yards thus far on the season. His main target to throw to is R.J. Simpson and Dre Thompson, both catching just shy of 200 on the season thus far. Pretty good backfield Polk County's got. Styler Blackwell, 507 touchdowns, 7 interceptions for 614 yards thus far on the season. His main target to throw to is R.J. Simpson and Dre Thompson, both catching just shy of 200 on the season thus far. Pretty good backfield Polk County's got. Styler Blackwell, 553 yards rushing thus far on the season. Zach McCraw, 343. Andy, looking over this Polk roster, pants and white helmets, purple numbers.
3: We were talking before the ball game. The wash crew dread tonight.
2: Yeah.
3: This is the only time we're on a grass. Yeah. Well,
2: Charlotte Latin
3: was a grass field. This is grass. Everybody else has turf.
2: Yep. This is the only school, as it stands with the conference right now, this is the only school that has a grass field remaining. A beautiful field. Always that Bermuda grass, always in good shape down here at Polk County.
3: I don't know if anybody remembers tonight that this is the first time that we were down here, or one of the times was the first they started the TV game.
2: TV series, yeah.
3: And you remember the play that we won that on.
2: Yes, been a long time ago.
3: Yes, right down on the left-hand side here.
2: That was when we threw the dump to Alex McKinney, wasn't it?
3: No, that was when
2: that was at home. Dalton Beaver rushed it in here.
3: Yes, Alex McKinney was at home.
2: That was at home the next year against Polk. Mitchell has won the toss. And

0: will receive. So we'll see the Mountaineer offense first. They'll be moving from right to left towards the scoreboard. As I said before the break, we are sitting just to the left of the press box on the Polk County side. We've got the parking lot and the field house down to our right, and the scoreboard to the left, similar setup to what we have at home in Memorial Stadium. You're exactly right. Did we do the TV? I know it was at least 2 years, maybe three, that we did the TV series.
1: I think it was
0: series.
1: Two that we did it, and then we moved out of it.
0: Did one here, and we did one at home, one both, yeah.
1: Yes.
0: Dalton Beaver rushed it down here at our left, and then Alex caught that one to win at home or to seal the deal. But those were some good games. Bruce Aulis was back here at Polk as coach. He'd been here a long time before and had come back.
1: They're not here this, but when they were introduced and tonight is youth night, we heard Overholt.
0: Yeah.
1: You know, till they went out of the conference, there was an Overholt here every year.
0: Yeah. Yeah, there's a lot of Overholt. There was one other. I was talking with some Mitchell fans down there a minute ago by the field house, and there was one other name that there's always some. So I guess the Overholts that have plagued us for many years have started reproducing, because when they's giving the Little League has some more coming up there in the flag grade. So
1: yeah, we
0: Polk's had some good teams over the years though,
1: yep,
0: Danny. For
1: they
0: sure.
1: have. They've good program. They've always been very hospitable to mm-hmm. us when we've been here.
0: Week two of conference play getting ready to get underway. Clock is reset at 12 minutes. We're getting ready to roll. Glad you could be with us tonight on WTOE 101.1 FM, 1470 AM. Or online at WTOE.com, however you've elected to join us. Mitchell coming in at 3-2 after the loss last week, 0-1 in Western Highlands Conference play. Mitchell coming off a three-week homestand in Ledger, back on the road tonight taking on Polk. Kicker for the Wolverines is going to be number 88, Brody Wolf. Back to receive for Mitchell is going to be Elijah Gregory. He's standing around the 10. Bear with us on a few of these spots outside about the 20 on both sides, Danny. Like I said, we're a little low down, not as high up as we're used to. We'll try and do the best we can here. As Wolf getting ready to kick off. Little run and go, and we are underway. Little pooch kick right side. It's going to be fielded by the Mountaineers around the 35. Back to the near side on the return. It's going to be Jet Williams with it, and he's going
1: that's
0: to get it up
1: to
0: about the 40. And that's where the Mountaineers will start their first snap from scrimmage, first and 10.
2: Jet Williams on the return for the Mountaineers.
0: Down by right at the 39, players. It looks like, Dan.
1: Yep.
2: Kick return to almost the
0: Williams saw a hole back to his right side.
2: Mitchell will have it first.
0: Tried to run back
2: the
0: towards the Mountaineer sideline. Decent crowd has made the trip. Down a little bit, Danny. I said that a while ago. No more came in.
1: I'll cover the line here in just a minute, bro.
0: First and 10, balls in the right hash. Caden Buchanan is going to be in at quarterback. Shotgun snap, twins left. Give left side, Owen Woody. Woody lowers his shoulder, busts through a tackle. And he's going to get a good rush on first down up past the 45. It'll be about the 47. Be second short for the Mountaineers. Right. Danny got that offensive
1: got
0: line.
1: Austin McIntosh is the center. Tate Pittman's right guard. Luis Flores is the right tackle. And I'm trying to see, is Colton starting or is it, I believe it's
0: Silas.
1: Silas Carver is the left guard. Graham Buchanan's the left tackle. Got Peyton Pittman out, spread out wide.
0: Double wing set. A.J. Mackey in motion. High snap. Buchanan gets it down. Good run. Owen Woody into Wolverine territory. He's going to pick up a first down.
1: Picked up about eight, Brody.
0: Just inside the 45. He's going to give him the 44.
2: Owen Woody on the carry for the Mountaineers. Serrano.
0: Yep, that is a good point. I remember that, Danny. No play clocks here in the stadium, so that's kept down on the field.
1: Yep.
0: I forgot about that, too.
1: I didn't even look.
0: I remember that the last time we played down here. Roger just pointed that out to me.
1: You're so used to looking at him, and I just overlooked him.
0: No play clocks. I believe the back judge sticks his hand up at about 10 seconds.
1: Just stuck it out.
0: Here's first and 10 from the 44. Another high snap. Give straight ahead to Owen Woody. That throws your timing off, Danny. Buchanan had to jump to get that snap down.
1: Yep.
0: Owen Woody. Nothing there. It's going to be a loss of two for Woody. It'll be second and 12 now for the Mountaineers.
2: 51, Chester Wilson.
0: Wilson on the stop for Polk.
2: Second and 11 for the Mountaineers. This time
0: 90 seconds into our ball game.

0: Single receiver split wide left is Pittman, just outside the numbers. Same tight formation for Mitchell. Polk showing some blitz. High snap, ball's loose.
1: We got it back, I think.
0: I don't know. Polk's pointing their way. I thought Alex Wentz has jumped on it. He about had it. He was going in motion behind Buchanan. They're still in there. Danny, we've not had a good snap yet on the drive.
1: No, everything's been high.
2: A little problem with the exchange there. It does appear to be a fumble on the play.
0: Looks like Polk's come out with it the way they're reacting. Yep, first down Polk. That's on the center right there, Danny. Bad snaps all the way around, but Cannon had nothing to do.
1: Yep.
0: It completely missed him. So not the way you want to start if you're Mitchell. Polk County taking back over, moving from left to right, 9:40 to go in our first quarter. And the Mountaineers 0-for on the first drive.
1: Not the way to start.
0: And we had it, Danny, inside about the 45, and now Polk's going to start it on the Mitchell 48. First and 10. Spread set. Wilkins, shotgun snap, looks to throw, fires quickly, caught, across the middle, down to the 35. Complete to Dre Thompson, Jet Williams, along with Aiden Kendall on the stop. First down, Polk.
1: Mark it on the 34.
2: 35 of the 34-yard line.
0: Now receiver split to both sides. Thompson's going to be in the slot. Here's motion. Shotgun snap. Wilkins gives left side. Blackwell out of the backfield.
1: He's going to get down to about the 30. Looks like 31. Pick up a three. Second and seven.
0: Kendall on the stop again for Mitchell.
2: Bring up second and seven for the Wolverines. Ball at the 31.
0: You know, if you're Polk County with Mitchell getting the football first, they're in a great spot here.
1: Yep.
0: On the drive now. They'd love nothing more than to get points on the board first. Trips to the right side. Here's motion. Wilkins rolls right. Looks to pass outside the pocket. Fires right side, and it is caught. Gabe Whiteside. There's Alex Wentz's quickly in coverage. He's going to get a couple. It'll be third and about four for the Wolverines as they move it down to the 28 of Mitchell.
2: Tackled by Alex Wentz's of the Mountaineers. A short gain will bring up third and five for the Wolverines. Ball is spotted at their 28.
0: Ball spotted right at the right hash.
2: At the Mountaineer.
0: Twins left side. Single receiver right. Shotgun snap. Wilkins looks quickly. Fires left side. Got a man. It is caught. First down. Dre Thompson still on his feet, working his way back in. And there's going to be Caden Buchanan to tackle him from behind. And Polk County once again moving the chains. First down as they move it right up to the 20-yard line.
2: Caden Buchanan leading the tacklers for the Mountaineers, but not until the Wolverines have another Farm Bureau first down.
0: Still no score. If you're just joining us, Mitchell received the opening kick. Fumbled around midfield. Now Polk on the move. We're just over 4 minutes into our ball game. Balls to 20, first and 10. Give right side. Blackwell bouncing it outside the tackles. Nothing there. He's going to lose yardage.
1: Yeah, he's going to lose back to the 25.
0: Owen Woody had him red in the backfield. Alex Wentz as well cleaning it up. It's going to be a loss of yardage. Second and long now for Polk.
1: Yeah. Hey, we'll mark it on the 26.
2: Some help Luke Burleson and Blackwell on that carry. A loss of about.
0: Looks like it's going to be about second and 15. It looks like the line to gain is going to be the 11. Ball's on the 26. Trips left side. Ball near the right hash. Single receiver split right for Polk County out at the numbers. Wilkins looks to throw left side. Screen in and out of the hands of his receiver, Gabe Whiteside, incomplete. And it'll bring up third down for Polk. Stops the clock at 7:03.
2: Brings up third and long for the Wolverines.
0: A few defensive substitutions for the Mountaineers. Need to make a good defensive stand here if you're Mitchell on third down. First third down situation for Polk County tonight on their opening drive.
1: Put a little pressure on the quarterback that time.
0: Mitchell showing a blitz package here. Same formation for Polk. He's going to send Whiteside's out of the flanker. Now pass is caught. Sawyer Huff is tied in. He's going to get a good chunk of yardage, but it's still going to bring up fourth and long now for the Wolverines.
1: We'll mark it on about the 18, it looks like, bro. Somewhere, 17, 18.
0: Fourth and seven.
2: It'll be fourth and about seven.

0: We'll see what Coach Dustin Fry draws up here. Four down territory for the Wolverines.
1: He's going to call a timeout.
0: We'll take a timeout. We'll take one as well. 6.5 to go. No score in our first quarter. You're listening to Mountaineer Football on WTOE.
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0: Back at Polk County High School, 4th and 7 now for the Wolverines following the Polk County timeout. Ball on the right hash. It's going to be a shotgun snap to Wilkins. Wilkins looks to throw, checking his right side. Pocket collapses, steps up, hit. Now he's just going to down it. And it's going to be a turnover on down. So the Mountaineer defense stands. Luke Burleson couldn't get him wrapped up, but he was the one giving him pressure.
1: Yeah, he
0: Wilkins had to throw it away.
1: Had him by the legs. He just wanted to get rid of it.
0: So Mitchell will take back over on their own 18. After the fumble, a good defensive stop there. Not allowing Polk to score. Take back over with 6:24 left to go in our first quarter. Actually going to be the 17, Danny.
1: Yes.
0: Believe where they spot it. Moving from right to left. Receiver split out wide right. Buchanan in the shotgun. Mackey in motion. Give right side. Oh, and Woody. Woody, good hard run this time. Working his way up around the 25. Going to be just shy of it. It'll be second and medium.
1: About second and two, I think, bro.
6: Phillips lead the
1: about three.
0: Yeah, it's going to be about three. Yeah, I got more than I thought there. Right to the 25.
6: Bring up second and three for Mitchell.
0: Ryland Phillips right, on the tackle 25. For Polk County. All on the 25. Line to gain is the 28. Second and three to go. Shotgun snap to Buchanan. Give left side. Owen Woody. Woody's got a first down.
1: I believe that's Bryson Stafford, bro. Didn't he come in, I think? Hang on a second.
0: Yep, that is. I apologize.
1: He brought the play in, so.
0: Bryson Stafford on the rush. Good run that time, moving the sticks for the Mountaineers. Another first down. I'll move the ball up to the 31-yard line. The Mitchell 31, that is. Clock rolling down to 5.5 left to go in our first quarter. Tight set for Mitchell. Heavy front for Polk defensively. Motion. High snap again. Buchanan gets it down, gives it to Wences, who came in motion from the wing. And he's going to get back to the line of scrimmage.
1: He's going to pick up about one, bro. They're going to give him.
0: It'll be second nine. Caden Buchanan, Danny, a little bit shorter than Owen Riddle, who's usually back there at quarterback. But still, Buchanan standing around 6 foot. Let's see what he's listed on the roster. He's listed right at 6 foot, and he's having to jump to get that snap. In the run game, it throws your whole timing off.
1: It does.
0: It's like number 30, Daniel Atkins, into the ball game now for Mitchell. Stafford's going to be in the backfield there with Buchanan. Buchanan takes the snap, gives the right side. Bryson Stafford on the jet sweep. Stafford with some running room. He's up to midfield and going to be dragged down from behind. And we got a flag.
1: I believe that's going to be a face mask.
0: So Mitchell should have a few more added on to the end of this one. Good hard run there by the senior Stafford.
6: Zach McCraw on the play for the Wolverines. There is laundry on the field.
0: Looks like Stafford's rush got up to about the 48.
1: Yeah, so
0: personal foul, face mask against Polk County, so that'll move it 15 more. Mitchell now with good field position into Polk County territory. to about
1: gonna
0: the 33.
1: Going to be marked on the 33-yard line.
6: And they stop at the 33-yard line where Mitchell will
0: 4:26 left to go in our first quarter. Still no score. You just joined us. Mitchell had a fumble, turnover on the opening drive. Stop Polk. It was a turnover on downs, and now the Mountaineers driving. Pittman going to be split out wide left. Elijah Gregory now into the game. He's in the backfield with Buchanan. Quarterback keeper right side on the draw. Buchanan bouncing it outside. Lowers his shoulder.
1: He's going to pick up about six or seven, depending on the spot.
0: A couple yards after contact. It'll be second down and about four. Thought, Danny, that's one thing, too, I failed to mention in the pregame. You know, a running game, we really established the run game well last week. Hendersonville, I read in the paper the next day, they were claiming they had shut it down. But, you know, we had 264 yards on the ground last week. That's
1: exactly.
0: A pretty good stat.
1: We had more yards than they did total.
0: Yeah. I would hate to see what they'd give up in the first 4 weeks before us. Another high snap. Buchanan, three-step drop. Got pressure. He's looking to throw. Now he's going to scramble. Fires downfield and overthrows his intended receiver, Luke Burleson. It'll be third down now for the Mountaineers, third and four.
6: Caden Buchanan on the pass. Incomplete.
0: Number 50 on the blitz for Polk County, Jordan Edwards. He was chasing him down all around back there.
1: They were chasing him, and he couldn't get rid of the ball. And by the time he was ready to get rid of it, they'd caught back up to the receiver.
0: Ryan Robinson now into the ball game. He's going to be split out to the left side. Third and four. We'll see what Coach Pittman dials up. Motion from the wing. It's going to be give to the wing, Alex Wences, and he's not going to get nothing.
1: Nothing. Line of scrimmage.
0: Might even lose a yard. It's going to be fourth down for the Mountaineers.
1: We'll lose a half. Yeah, he's going to lose a yard. I thought it was a half at first based over here.
0: It'll be fourth and five now, a long five we'll call it. Ball's on the 29. Looks like the line to gain is just inside the 24. Fourth and a long five. Clock stops. Check that. Back to rolling as they've got the ball set and the chains. We're at about 2:45 left to go in our first quarter. Double wing set. Polk showing blitz. Give right side. Elijah Gregory. Gregory, he's got a first down
1: and
0: four. He might have. Nope, he's not. He's going to be run out of bounds around the just inside the 15. But a good run from the sophomore, Elijah Gregory, picking up the first down. And the Mountaineers will have first and 10 from the 12 now.
1: Boy, the line on the right side opened up a hole. It was really huge.
0: Mm-hmm.
6: First and 10 from about the 12-yard line.
0: Ball will be spotted on the 12.
1: Here's where we got to bow our necks, bro.
0: Yeah. Got to score. It's where we've struggled in the last 2 weeks from about the 20 in. Shotgun snap to Buchanan. Give left side Elijah Gregory. Bouncing it outside. He's going to get down to about the 6. Tackled from behind by Wolverine number 99, Danny Bradley. Bring up second and about 3 or 4, we'll say.
1: He was trying to find his hole, and the guy on the far side chased him down who made the tackle. It's going to be about second and 4, it looks like.
0: Yeah, it moves the ball up to the 6.
1: We're at the 140 mark in the first quarter.
0: It's Caden Buchanan bringing the play in. Yeah, got to get up and go a little bit. That alters you not being able to look at that play clock, Danny.
1: Mm-hmm.
0: See, now the official's got his hands up. That's the first thing he knows when it gets to 10 seconds. Here's a snap. Give right side to Gregory. Gregory trying to turn up inside, dragging some men with him, and he's going to get down just to the 5, only a pickup of 1. It'll be third, and we'll say a long 2 now.
6: Ryland Phillips, Dre Thompson leading Wolverines.
0: Close to Wolverines on the stop.
6: Third and 3.
0: Right down at a minute left to go. No score yet in this one. Mitchell looking to get on the board first. Personnel change here. About 3 or 4 guys go on or go off. Three or four more coming back on. Right at the 5. Here is 3rd and 2. High snap. Buchanan gets it down. Gives
1: touchdown.
0: To Owen Woody. Untouched into the end zone. Owen Woody from 5 yards out. The Mountaineers draw first blood in this
6: touchdown.
0: One. as Caden Buchanan going to come out for the point after. Or stay out, I guess I should say.
1: Oh.
6: Caden Buchanan with the point after attempt.
0: Good snap, good hold. Kick is up.
1: And it's good.
0: And it is good. 38 seconds left to go in our first quarter. It's Mitchell 7, Polk County 0. 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
0: We are back at GM Tennant Stadium on the campus of Polk County High School. Number four, Noah Vines, to kick it away for Mitchell. Vines, good kick, favors the left side. Going to land at about the 20. It's going to be fielded by Dre Thompson. Thompson with some running room. He's going to get up to about the 45.
6: That's a correction. Noah Vines on the kickoff for the Mountaineers.
0: That's where Polk will start. That's not the one you want to kick it to. That's the main receiving target there for Polk.
1: Yeah, kick it to the other side.
0: Not a bad kick from Vines, though. Last week we just saw the squib. That was by design. Wanted to get it on the ground quick.
1: Yeah, didn't want that. We were talking a lot of speed, and we didn't want the guys in the back to get their hands on it.
0: Not bad kicking it through the air there. So first and 10 as Polk starts their second drive of the evening. Ball's on the right hash of the 45. Twin set to the left. Single receiver to the right. Give left side to the fullback, Styler Blackwell. Blackwell, a good run on first down. He's going to pick up about seven. Owen Woody on the tackle for the Mountaineers. Up to the Mitchell 48. It'll be second and three. Danny Polk doesn't have to snap it here again if they don't want to, as the game clock's down under 10. They do have their backs turned to the game clock. It might run out on them here, and I believe
1: they're going to wait.
0: It will.
1: It will.
0: Yep, they'll take the quarter end of the first. Mitchell 7, Polk 0. 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
0: Getting ready to start our second quarter. We're back at Polk County High School as Polk has its second and three on the Mitchell 48. Give me a spread set. Trips left. Now here's motion left to right. Shotgun snap to Wilkins. Right side. Blackwell.
1: Oh, we had him.
0: He's moving back out to the near side. He's got a first down. Owen Woody tackling him. Yeah, Danny, we had him for a loss of yardage there.
1: Had two guys wrap him up and let him get away from him.
0: Broke out of it. Moving the chains. Another first down for Polk. Quickly to line of scrimmage. Here's Wilkins. Gives left side to Blackwell once again. Blackwell, a good hard run down to just inside the 35.
1: It's making life easy when you're picking up 6 and 7 yards on first down.
0: And Hebelew threw two tackles right there.
1: Actually picked up eight. It's going to be second and two.
0: Once again, a hurry up set for Polk. Second two, they try and draw the Mountaineers off sides. Coach Dustin Fry will reset the offense. Wilkins looks to throw, checks right side, fires down the field. He's got a man, overthrew him. Intended for number three, Dre Thompson. Caden Buchanan, Peyton Pittman in coverage. Check that, Jet Williams and Caden Buchanan in coverage. Be third and two now for Polk. Stops clock at 11-11.
1: It's good coverage on the receiver.
0: Yes, it was. Here's third and two. Gun snap. Give left side Blackwell. He's hit behind the line of scrimmage. Breaks through another one, and he's got another first down up to the 30. Anyway, we've got to hit. We've got to wrap him up on initial contact. Graham Buchanan was on the tackle there. Yep. We had him in the backfield once again.
1: We didn't wrap him up. You can't arm tackle him.
0: Once again, quickly to the line. Here's first down. Give right side Black. Ball is loose. Luke Burleson pushed it out, and I believe we've got it. Luke Burleson hit him behind the line of scrimmage, knocked the ball loose. Silas Carver
1: made the recovery.
0: So Mitchell takes back over. Good defensive break. We forced a few good fumbles out in the last couple weeks, Danny.
1: Yep.
0: 33. Mitchell will take back over on their own 33, driving from left to right towards the field house here at GM Tennant Stadium. First down, Buchanan in the gun. High snap again, gets it down, gives it to Owen Woody. Woody with a good running lane. He's broke loose, green grass ahead. He's into Polk County territory, one man to beat. He's at the 10, tripped up, and finds the end zone. Owen Woody on first down, and the Mountaineers up two scores now.
1: A 56-yard touchdown run. Excuse me, 57.
0: 57. That's the big plays you need there, Danny.
1: The line's doing a good job opening lines. I mean opening holes, sorry.
0: Now Caden Buchanan for the point after. Good snap, good hold. Kick is up. Pulled it just. Edge, and it is missed to the left. So 13-0 is your score, 10:45 in the first half. 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